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1: You better run off that resume.
0: Don't win no more awards.
2: Hey, man, that man, he added a whole new one. Hey, I'm with it. I take everything.
0: All right, he's going to be EGOT. We're going to put them all together. EGOT Award winning.
1: Monte.
2: Hey, man, you know what, though? It's a real blessing just to have been in this industry for so long, though, to be honest with you, and just to have all them accomplishments.
0: Yep.
2: And we all got something together, too, so, you know what I'm saying?
0: That real.
2: You know what I'm saying? Let's get it.
0: We'll take that. DJ Monte, speaking of EGOT, man, if you can act in one of your favorite movies, what movie you acting in?
2: Oh, shoot. Friday? Probably next Friday.
1: Next Friday.
0: Okay. Who you going to be in that one?
2: Who would I be?
0: You're going to be one of the Joker brothers.
1: No more locked doors.
2: Nah, I don't know. I don't know. Probably day friend. They were all on Roach.
1: I can see that.
2: Yeah.
1: Working at the record store.
2: I'm down with you. Whatever.
0: Mm-hmm. Man, DJ Miss has been showing me these black movie covers with Jim Carrey.
2: I seen on her page. All the time. They be having me rolling, bro.
0: Them things are hilarious.
1: And they look real. Like, they look real.
2: AI is a fool. I just did a whole AI. Somebody did a whole AI video for me. I didn't even do it. And it just looked so real.
0: Did you put it on your page?
2: It's on my page, at DJ Monte.
3: 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It's your homeboy T-Pain, a.k.a. your girlfriend's boyfriend. And I just want to say congratulations to Incognito and DJ Mizzes for having the number one show. Could you believe it? Would you believe it? How you love that?
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9: The Word 120, the New King James Version of the Bible. Are you suffering because you have no hope in this life, because you have chosen to reject the gospel of Jesus Christ? Do you fall into the category of those referred to in Psalms 14 and verse 1, which says the fool has said in his heart, there is no God? If the answer is yes, then you really do not have any hope when it doesn't have to be that way. Allow the word of God to take your hand and walk you through this life one day at a time. If you have a willingness to reconsider your position, there's plenty of scripture available that can assist you in making an informed decision, such as the words of David, filled with hope. And be advised, he is the exact same God today. Psalms 18 verses 29 through 30, he says, for by you I can run against a troop. By my God, I can leap over a wall. As for God, his way is perfect. The word of the Lord is proven. He is a shield to all who trust in him. So who is your God? Verses 31 and 32, David says, for who is God? God except the Lord, and who is a rock except our God? It is God who arms me with strength and makes my way perfect. Do not underestimate the power of the living God. Psalms 34 and verse 4, he says, I sought the Lord and he delivered me from all my fears. Verse 8, he says, oh, taste and see that the Lord is good. Blessed is the man who trusts in him. He sent us Jesus, which begs another question. Do you know Jesus? If not, you need to.
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We know how you OGs rocking already, man. The jig is up. They say the truth will set you free. Well, mine is gon' stream while you watching AP. They say that karma could take an eternity. Yours is dropping the same night as me. 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

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Like the money that came in for free. For real, yeah. MRI machine scanning my knee. 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
1: Hey man, I'm looking for all the sexy ladies.
2: Me and
1: Shante looking for a third.
0: For a third. There's that weather too. There's that time too.
2: Hey, listen, what's the Instagram, Monte?
1: So man, my Instagram is at DJ Monte, and my fine is at I am Shante Renee. Shonte Renee.
2: Yes, they are nice looking couple because y'all know a lot of people that be into that. Damn,
3: you know what I'm saying?
0: Yeah,
1: I be seeing a lot of poly couples. I be like, nah.
2: I don't even know how you got that many people.
1: Yeah, I know, right?
0: Be nice.
1: Hey, we trying to be the next Neo around this thing, man. Come on now. Neo doing it.
0: Hey, keep making them mixes like that. I'm sure they'll be in that DM in no time.
1: Okay. Hey, that's why I be trying to have them turned up, man. Come on, follow me. You know what I'm saying? Come on, hit me up.
0: Twerk and dry.
2: That man started putting it on the radio.
1: Come on, put it on the radio, man. We trying to move to Thailand or something.
0: That's at DJ Monte. Keep me your airways turned, man. My name is Incognito.
2: I'm DJ Mrs.
0: 5 minutes, maybe even four DJ Mrs.
2: Who we got?
0: We going to get locked and loaded with the OG.
2: DJ Hershey.
4: Yo, what's happening? It's your boy Offset. Congratulations to Incognito, DJ Mrs. for having the biggest show in the city. I'm talking about the biggest one. Posted on the corner. Hey!
0: Posted on the corner.
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1: Put some respect on it.
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2: 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Hey, I want to give love and congratulations to Incognito and DJ Mrs. for going number one again. They gonna go number one again and again and again. Post it on the corner.
0: 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Hey, stick with us. 5 minutes, maybe even four. We right back to it. You post it on the corner.
3: 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Oh. Incognito. Okay. The biggest show in the city.
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1: Uh-huh, they be working out too. Iceberg can barely put his arms down.
0: How you love that? My name is Incognito.
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0: 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You posted on the corner.
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1: Doing y'all big one.
0: And if somebody want a copy of that mix, DJ Misses.
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1: Hi, what's up, y'all? This is your girl, Juicy C. And I was just saying, what's up to Post It on the Corner. You already know with DJ

0: myself because I'm the originator of all the originators, okay? I just want to say shout out to our Cleveland Guardians. Hey, keep doing the doggone thing. And our Cleveland Browns beat the Steelers. You already know what to do. Just do it and play together. You know what I'm saying? And all of you. Shout out to all of you that listen every time I call, okay? Because I am the one and only Juicy Peach, hosted on the corner.
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1: 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That's our bro. That's our Kimpo.
0: Who are they?
1: DJ Don Perion.

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9: 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This announcement was funded through the City of Evansville's Community Development Block Grant.

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1: What's up, everybody? This is Pastor Mike Jr. And there's a word that should come to mind and make you smile. It's called incognito. Incognito means I'm able to be in a room, but not in a room. It means I'm able to move, but people may not detect me. And if somebody listening to me right now, you're frustrated because you're asking for popularity, but you don't know how to manage the seasons of being incognito. Incognito does not mean I don't have it. It means I don't have to flaunt it. It means I am who I am and I'm comfortable in my own skin. So every time you tune on to Incognito, you're not just listening to music. You're not just vibing with your favorite people. What you're saying is that I'm going to be the person in my family who can win and remain humble. Win and not be over the top. Win and just remain who I am. Don't let anybody rush you. It's a generation of people who are rising who are going to be blessed and still know how to be.

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secrets I know got you stressed. Will I take those to my death? 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

What she want? Like I'm singing Maze, I made her tell me what she want. I'm already gone. She spoiled as muck.

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Don't. 40, what's up, shebang? 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How do I feel to refresh? 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
1: Say it wasn't you.
0: All right.

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1: 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Presidential rolling, RM, wait. 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
1: I'm Pastor Randall K. Landers, Sr., Dove Chapel Full Gospel Baptist Church. The church is located at the south end of Red Bank Road on the curve as you approach the Burdett Park entrance. Dove Chapel is a church where all are welcome. The edification of the saints and the evangelism of the sinner is priority.
2: 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If you believe that your rights have been violated, contact the Human Relations Commission at 436-4927. This announcement was funded through the City of Evansville's Community Development Block Grant.

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1: 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If Quavo the QB, I'm Nick Lombardi. 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
1: That too, but my b****s send hits like Gotti. 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

Don't. 40, what's up, shebang? 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
1: 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This announcement was funded through the City of Evansville's Community Development Block Grant.

0: up, Pooh? Stop this, man. I don't know what I'm thinking about.
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1: You ain't even telling me what to say though.
2: 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Right there. 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
1: Yeah. Okay. Lil CC on that beat. Yeah. I mean, where should I?

we all smoke the loudest. Rich, and I'm really being modest, cause the way I do my deals, never treated like an artist, not a house. You could DM my account. My DM six figures and I'm counting.

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If you believe that your rights have been violated, contact the Human Relations Commission at 436-4927. This announcement was funded through the City of Evansville's Community Development Block Grant.

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17: Walk Baby Love Productions presents Gospel Tracks, making a joyful noise unto the Lord. Hi, this is Walk Baby Love. And for the next 2 or 3 hours, depending on what city you're hearing us in, we'll feature the best gospel and inspirational entertainment from around the world. Here we are into the first weekend of October. Fall is here. Look how beautiful the trees are looking as they change color, but realize what God has done with nature when He created the heavens and the earth, and He created us. Oh my God, I feel like preaching already. Anyway, this weekend, I'm going to speak with Jordan Armstrong.
18: You know, God is so amazing that once they get here, you know, I feel like it changes the heart and the meaning behind why they came.
17: Ja'Kalyn Carr.
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20: It's so much more than the awards. 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
17: They'll all join me in separate Zoom chats from our Marina Del Rey studios right here in Southern California. Then we'll get into our inspirational thought of the week. I'll give you the phone number to the Faith phone line and how you can reach out to us on our social media platforms. Plus, we'll have our Gospel Tracks Faith phone line prayer list and a timely and informative Gospel Tracks medical moment. If you're ready, I am ready to have a little church. Here's Kenny Lewis and One Voice letting you understand that God is the one who has done it.

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1: So let me testify. I was born in Haiti. My daddy was a minister. He believed in having churches in the hood, you know what I mean? He brought us to Newark, New Jersey after Brooklyn. 1108 South Orange Avenue. Let me take you back to a gospel.

0: That's our friend Tamela Mann with the remix version of Hello God. This time including Kirk Franklin and Wycliffe Shaw. They did that back in 2023. Now this is the 2026 version. Next, I was speaking with my friend Jordan Armstrong, who I have a great relationship with. I think the guy is brilliant myself. Anyway, I have dared to say to you, my audience, for years, how I have noticed R&B artists who are coming over from the secular side to the gospel music side and doing gospel music after they didn't quite make it in the secular world. Well, while we were having that conversation, I asked him, I said, well, what are your thoughts about all this? Have you noticed secular artists crossing over to the gospel music side? Well, here's what he said.
1: I've seen a little bit of that, and I've noticed that. But, you know, I think sometimes the intent of coming over here could be ill. But I feel that, you know, God is so amazing that once they get here, you know, I feel like it changes the heart and the meaning behind why they came. And I feel like God is so powerful where now you're like, you may have been playing. You know, they should tell you don't play church because you might get caught. One time I remember this kid was playing in church and he used to play shout. And one Sunday he was shouting, he was going crazy all over the church, and we thought he was playing. And now the Holy Spirit had actually caught him. So, you know, I'm praying that I'm praying that those type of situations happen with these artists that are coming over. The power of God is so powerful that, you know, it actually transforms them. It actually changes their heart. And so I'm praying and believing that that happens. And, you know, that it's not just a business transaction, that it's the real deal.

0: Ben Armstrong with brand new music you heard first right here on Gospel Tracks. God loves us. He certainly does. Listen up, y'all. Let me tell you what's about to happen. We're going to have phone calls from Gospel Tracks listeners throughout the United States. I got music on the way from individuals like Kirk Franklin. His new single includes Karen Clark Sheard. So if you haven't heard it, we're going to play it for you. Anthony Brown and Group Therapy is standing by. I'm going to also have a conversation with Jacalyn Carr in just a little bit. And then in the third segment here of the first hour, oh, do I have some Gospel Tracks classic gold I want to share with you, along with Kalante Gavin's new single. So we're just planning to have ourselves a little fall Holy Ghost praise party here at Gospel Tracks. This is Walter Baby Love. Thank you for joining us this weekend.
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2: With my man, Walt Baby Love. Yeah. Believe that.
3: Hello, Walt Baby Love. My name is Catherine Hollinsworth. I'm calling you from Alabama. I'm asking you to please continue in prayer for my daughters in Virginia. And Lord, please, I ask you to give me the finances that I need to go visit them. Thank you. I listen to you every morning, Walt Baby Love. I love your gospel music every morning. It cheers me up. To God be the glory. Amen.
4: Thank you, Miss Catherine Hollingsworth there in Alabama. Thank you for encouraging us. We're going to go ahead and pray for you as well as your daughter. Most gracious, loving, and heavenly Father, we thank you for our sister in Christ, Miss Catherine Hollingsworth there in Alabama. Lord God, she's asking us to join an intercessory prayer for her daughter there in Virginia. Continue blessing her. Help her in all of the different manners that you choose to help her. Whatever her needs may be, God, make it possible. Then, Lord, Ms. Hollingsworth said she wants to be financially able to travel to Virginia to visit with her daughter. God, come through for her. Make a way out of no way. A blessing, God. Open those windows of heaven and pour out that blessing on Ms. Hollingsworth. Lord God, you said where two or more are gathered in your name, you would be in the midst. I know you'll make it possible. In Jesus' holy name, we declare done and say amen. Amen and amen. Miss Hollingsworth, I want you to know this song is for you. It's from Kirk Franklin, his new single featuring Karen Clark Sheard. The title says, Thank You for Everything. So if we just thank God for everything, I'm talking about the good, the bad, and the ugly, because a lot of times what we think is bad, sometimes what we think is ugly, is actually good for us, because God is going to turn it around and we'll ultimately see the blessing in everything that God does for us. So thank you for everything, God, for Miss Hollingsworth, her daughter, and other family members there in Virginia.
5: I just want to say

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1: thank
0: somebody
1: you.
0: Say,
1: Lord, I thank you.
0: Looking
1: back, now I can say, thank you for everything.
0: We're not finished yet. We're not finished, church. I just want to say,

0: single from Anthony Brown and Group Therapy. Always be good. God is good all the time, and all the time, God is good. That's not just a catch-all phrase. It's the truth. If you've lived any life at all, you realize how good God has been. Oh, preach it, Walt, baby. Next, I was speaking with Jacqueline Carr, and I asked her if she grew up in a Christian home.
1: Yes, I did grow up in a Christian family. My parents, they always took us to church. And I remember at a very young age, they began to teach us, you know, when you die, it's your time to go home to heaven. We cannot stand before God for you, you know. And so that right there was advice. It was motivation right there for us to just gain a relationship with God for ourselves. It wasn't anything that we was made to do, but because we love God so much and we just want to please Him, it came sincerely and dearly from our heart. So I did grow up in a family that taught us to have a relationship with God.

0: Jacqueline Carr
1: doing her thing, the idea was to bring together some of the great gospel singers of the past and put them all in one particular song with her, and she's calling it History Breakthrough. Jacqueline Carr featuring Pastor Shirley Caesar, Harvey Watkins of the Canton Spirituals, and Karen Clark Sheard. That's what you call a history breakthrough in 2026. This is Walt Baby Love. On the other side of the break, we're getting ready for a Gospel Tracks Classical Old

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3: 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I'm Pastor Randall K. Landers, Sr., Dove Chapel Full Gospel Baptist Church. 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
4: 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The Human Relations Commission promotes non-discrimination and works to ensure fair and equal housing opportunities for all. Any actions or omissions taken because of race, sex, color, religion, disability, familial status, or national origin that restricts your housing choices is unlawful. If you believe that your rights have been violated, contact the Human Relations Commission at 436-4927. This announcement was funded through the City of Evansville's Community Development Block Grant. Bless the
5: Lord, bless the Lord. What's good, everybody? This is your boy, Kirk Franklin.
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0: Thank you, gang. It is time for some gospel tracks, classico, old school style music. Let's go there with our friend Charles Jenkins and Fellowship Chicago from back in the day. One of his first songs that you heard right here on Gospel Tracks. It was

right here from back in the day with John P. Key and the New Life Community Choir. I would love for you to leave us a message on our Facebook page. All you have to do is search Gospel Track Show or Walt Baby Love. That's Gospel Track Show or Walt Baby Love. Tracks is spelled T-R-A-X-X. Then on Instagram, it's gospel_tracks. I'm not stopping. Once again, Gospel Tracks, classical, old school style from the Chicago Mass Choir.

0: from one of the capitals of gospel music, the city of Chicago. That's the Chicago Mass Choir, and My Soul Says Yes. That's Lord, My Soul Says Yes. I want to be part of the family of God so I can work for the kingdom of God. I told you I was going to have some fall Holy Ghost praise party church around here. That's what we're doing here at Gospel Tracks. Join us, people. Call somebody you know and tell them if they're not listening to Gospel Tracks, they have missed the boat, but they still have time. Glory to God. This is Walt Pappin. Thank you, Jesus, for life.
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0: and more. 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
3: Listen, saints, I realize we here in America have been on a rough ride, but there's light at the end of the tunnel. The midterms are getting very close. Things are looking up. Thank you, God. We just need to turn out. Make sure you are registered to vote and make sure you vote for democracy. Having said that, let's go back to having a little church here. It's Kalante Gavin with his current single. He says, at the meeting, what's going to happen at the meeting? Everything's

0: Lisa Noel Smith and the Brown Singers and Goodness All Around Me. Fresh off of her wins at the Stellar Awards. I think she won like 6 awards, something like that. Oh my God. Old school gospel with a modern twist in 2026. If you're listening on Saturday, October the 3rd, 30 days from now will be the midterms. Make sure if you haven't already voted, get out and vote. If you're listening on Sunday, well, you should already have voted. Praise God. This is Walt Baby Love. I've got more phone calls from Gospel Tracks listeners. We're going to slow it down here just a little bit. I am on a up-tempo swing. Why? Because I realize many in our audience, your spirits are kind of low. Why? Because of the lack of affordability in our country. The lack of compassion and thoughtfulness and decency and love. We need more of it. So I'm here to lift your spirits, and music can help us do it, along with the Word out of God's Holy Bible. This is God's humble servant. My name is Walt Baby Love, and make no mistake about it, honey.
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7: I love this show. Oh my God, I love this show.

Whoa, Miss Charlene Strickland in Wrightsville, Georgia. Thank you, ma'am, for encouraging me. I'm telling you, I mean, God's Holy Spirit is moving. I can feel it. I hear your sincerity. And I thank you because some people think I don't get down. And sometimes they think, well, Walt just, you know, he just keeps on rolling. Sometimes it gets heavy. And all I can do is call on God and say, God, keep on strengthening me. Keep on blessing me. Keep on giving me courage to speak out, as well as to encourage people to follow you and to be more Christ-like in our living and do the best that we possibly can. So you, as one of my listeners, you feel me. You hear me. Because all I'm trying to do is be of service to God and to you and to millions around the world. Thank you, Ms. Strickland. Heavenly Father, as I come before the throne of grace right now, you know, I do it every night, God, on my knees. I thank you for our listeners, and I thank you for our affiliate radio stations that have stuck with us over the 31 years of gospel tracks. And if we get into 2027, we'll be starting our 32nd year, all because you chose first to call me to ministry, and two, to give me the idea and the thought process to start gospel tracks 31 years ago. And you decided, God, to save my life when cancer struck me. But as I said earlier in the program, sometimes what we think is bad or not good for us, sometimes it's just a plan you have for us to encourage us, to strengthen our faith in you. And you saved my life and allowed me to live with this one kidney, God, and be a cancer survivor to encourage others who are going through some health issues. I thank you for my sister in Christ, Miss Charlene Strickland, there in Wrightsville, Georgia. God, give her quality of health. Take care of she and her family. And thank you, God, for blessing us. In Jesus' holy name, I say amen, amen, and amen. Here's brand new music you heard first last weekend right here at Gospel Tracks. Dr. Marcus Cosby in the Wheeler Avenue Baptist Church from Houston, Texas. And just one word from God can turn things around.

0: these guys, the group Sincere out of Miami, Florida, after tonight. I want to shout out to all of our listeners in Nairobi, Kenya. God bless you, Nairobi. And everybody listening over Capital FM at 98.4, there, every Sunday afternoon at 1 o'clock. God bless you and your families. I just want you to know, Nairobi, keep on trusting God. Keep on serving God. I'll keep on praying for you. You keep on praying for me. And when we come back after the break, we're getting ready for our gospel tracks, Medical Moment, and music from Fresh Start Worship.
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Nobody does it the way we do it here at Gospel Tracks. It's Walt, baby, love. It is time for this week's Gospel Tracks Medical Moment. I want to talk to you about energy boosting foods. Listen closely. Now, many of us, there are days that we tend to run out of steam about halfway through the day, preventing us from being able to push forward and getting some critical things done in our lives. Did you know that there are a number of foods that you can eat to help boost your energy levels? Well, it's true. Let me tell you about some of these things. Here's a short list of some foods that can help you get through your daily grind. First on the list is bananas, which are full of vitamins and nutrients. Then number two is brown rice. It also works very well by providing a boost of nutrients. Then, how about sweet potatoes? Yep, sweet potatoes can help reduce cholesterol in your body and increase energy all at the same time. Then there's dark chocolate, lowering cholesterol as well and helps you increase your energy levels. And finally, strawberries, whether you know it or not, help fight inflammation in the body and helps you boost your body's energy levels. Well, why don't you try some of these food items in your next weekly diet? Why? Because they'll add a little more pep in your step and a little more glide in your stride. Yep, I said it, just to have a little fun. That's this week's timely and informative Gospel Tracks Medical Moment. I'm getting back into my praise and worship. This happens to be the number one gospel song in the nation this week. Brothers and sisters, Fresh Start Worship featuring Marquise Gold.

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1: Come on, let it rise. There's no place I'd rather be than right here, just you and me, asking you

0: Your glory to see you from Ernest Pugh. Top 10 music here at Gospel Tracks. Next, I was speaking with Corinne Hawthorne. I always love speaking with her because she's so energetic, but also so informative about many things that she shares about her ministry, as well as just life itself. So anyway, as we were speaking not too long ago, I asked her how she actually feels about her success in the gospel music world.
1: I think it's bittersweet. I never thought that I could sing gospel music. Like, I've known that God has had a plan for my life from a young age, which is a gift, because there are many people who are still searching for purpose and still trying to find themselves in God. But I never thought that I sounded like a typical gospel artist. You know what I'm saying? Like, Jacalyn is literally one of my best friends, and I'm like, girl, I don't sing like she sings down. I don't sing like you. You know, my style is a little bit different. So I think for me to see how God has like absolutely taken that insecurity from me and flourished it and made it so beautiful to where I see so many other people who are breaking out and saying like, hey, I don't sound like a typical gospel artist either, and I'm making this music and it's impacting people. That's what it's about for me. So to be able to win, like, you know, I got a few Dove Awards, the Grammy noms, it just kind of, it attests to like, okay, I've been doing this for a long time and I'm happy that my hard work is paying off. But then also have to remember and remind myself that it's so much more than the awards. I'm grateful that I got them, but I always try to still remember what the real purpose behind what I'm here to do.

0: Brand new music from Corinne Hawthorne. His favorite. I want you to say this. I must be his favorite. Just look what God has done. Look what he keeps on doing for you. What he's done previously in the past. Look what God is doing for you right now. You must be his favorite. Repeat after me. I must be his favorite. You like that? I must be his favorite. Come on, Walt Baby Love is trying to encourage you. I want you to realize that God is waiting for you. Just acknowledge what it is he's done in your life. Look at what he's done for me. I'm testifying. This is Walt Baby Love. We're often imitated, but never ever duplicated. And nobody can do it like we do it here at Gospel Tracks.
1: I love days like these at the pool, but my moderate to severe plaque psoriasis can sometimes take me out of the moment. I'm ready to make a splash with clearer skin thanks to Skyrizi, Risankizumab Riza. 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

0: and more. 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All right, y'all, if you have any positive thoughts, praise, or inspiration you'd like to share with us here at Gospel Tracks, I want you to take a moment and call us at the Faith phone line. You can do that toll-free. Now, here's the number, 1-877-925-8568. Write it down and use it when you need it. Right now, once again, the number, 1-877-925-8568. Now, listen to me. I want you to share your testimony. Tell us what God has done for you. Tell the world what God has done for you. Let God know how grateful you are. And you're doing exactly what Jesus told us to do when he said, tell somebody what the Lord has done for you. Or maybe you want to be on our Faith Phone Line prayer list. Well, that's okay. Tell us specifically what it is you'd like us to ask God to do for you. And we'll join an intercessory prayer with you. Once again, here's the phone number so you can reach out to us at the Faith Phone Line. 1-877-925-8568. And if you have a moment, why don't you do it right now? Don't put it off till later. Do it now.
1: Hi, my name is Janelle Samuels. I'm calling from Dundalk, Maryland. And I'm praying and asking the Lord for deliverance. God help me. Thank you. Bye-bye.
2: Hey, Walt, baby love. This is Renee Solomon from Hampton, Virginia. And I want you to pray for me and my kids, my grandkids, and my whole family.

Music from J.J. Harrison and nothing else. It's time for the Faith Phone Line prayer list. If you can, let's have a little prayer. Heavenly Father, as we continue to praise your holy name this weekend here, the weekend of October 3rd and 4th of 2026, God, I want to lift up a few names to you right now, Father. Our sister called us from Dundalk, Maryland. Her name is Janelle Samuels. And I could hear in her voice, God, that she's struggling. She said she needs deliverance. You know exactly what she is going through. I ask you to send your Holy Spirit right now to Janelle. Lift her up, Father. Bless her. Encourage her. Deliver her from whatever that scourge may be. Whatever it is that's holding her down and holding her captive, let her break free. Let her break free, God. Have her come to you. Deliver her, God. Your word in the Holy Bible says that when a person is set free, and set free indeed by Jesus, they are free. Heal her, God. Heal her. Deliver her. And God, we'll be careful to give you the honor, the glory, and the praise in our lives. Do it for us, God. We're coming together for Janelle. We want her to be delivered into your hands. In Jesus' holy name, we say amen, amen, and you know, oh my God. Thank you, Jesus. I can feel you moving already, Father. All the way in Dundalk, Maryland. Touch Janelle, God. Then Miss Renee called us, Renee Solomon, and she's in Hampton, Virginia. And she asked us to pray for her and all of her family members. God, as we hear on bended knee, reaching out to you because of our faith and our belief in you, all of what you've done in our own lives, God, we know that you can do for others. I ask you to do that for Miss Solomon's family, God, and for her. Give them the desires of their heart. And we thank you for the matriarch of the family, Miss Renee Solomon. In Jesus' holy name, we say amen, amen, and amen. Now, Father, as I end my prayers today, I ask you to be a blessing to our nation. Bless the brave men and women of the United States military serving all around the world. God, we have troops all over the place, but take care of them. I know they're well-trained. Take care of their families back here at home. But God, give us the appropriate leadership that is necessary. And we can begin. We can start it all, God, in the midterm elections. Thank you, God. Then, Father, finally, take care of our first responders, those in law enforcement, firefighters and paramedics and doctors and nurses, people working in retail, all of the individuals doing their best to take care of our citizens. And those in law enforcement, as I mentioned, God, along with my younger son, Stephen, there in the city of Chicago, out in those streets patrolling. God, bless those men and women because of the work that they want to do to keep citizens safe. In Jesus' holy name, we say amen, amen, and amen. If y'all are ready, I'm ready. Here's P.J. Morton, and the song says it simply. God, continue giving us mercy, mercy and grace and love. And the name of the song is just that, mercy.

0: DJ Burton with his current single. It's entitled Mercy. God gives us a brand new mercy each and every day when he allows us to wake up and we have a sound mind and we still have warm blood running through our bodies. It's called the grace and the mercy of God. That's what life is. The Bible says that life is a gift from God. Be grateful, y'all. Let God know that you're grateful. This is Wealth, Baby, Love. After the break, I'm getting ready for our inspirational thought of the week. You don't need to grab your Bibles if you don't want to, but I'm going to be talking to you about righteousness and something that you need to know from the book of Romans. It's Wealth, Baby, Love. I'll be right back.
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0: Hey, hey, hey, hey. Yes, you. I am trying to get your attention. It's Walt, Baby, Love, and it's time for our inspirational thought of the week. I'm going to read from Romans chapter 10, verse 4, then drop down to verse 8 through 13. It's about righteousness and about being saved. Here's verse 4. This is what Paul says. Christ is the end of the law, so that there may be righteousness for everyone who believes. Now drop down in your own Bible, Romans 10 and verse 8. But what does all of this say, Paul? The word is near you. It is in your mouth and in your heart. That is, the word of faith that we proclaim. Now who is the word? Jesus is the word. Here's verse 9. That is, if you confess with your mouth Jesus is Lord, and believe in your heart that God raised him from the dead, you will be saved. Here's verse 10. For it is with your heart that you believe and are justified, and it is with your mouth that you confess and you are saved. As the scripture says, anyone who trusts in him will never be put to shame. For there is no difference between Jew and Gentile. The same Lord is Lord of all and richly blesses all who call on him. For everyone who calls on the name of the Lord will be saved. Read it for yourself. Brothers and sisters, I'm not stopping. It's Tasha Page Lockhart. Jesus is on the way.
2: He's on the way.

His name is Canton Jones and Praise On Go. Brothers and sisters, if you can, I'd like you to bow your heads and have a little prayer with us. Heavenly Father, as we continue blessing your holy name, lifting you up and telling the world about you, we ask you, Father, to reach out and touch millions around the world that are with us this weekend. Continue encouraging us. Continue guiding us and

0: sending your Holy Spirit to teach us the way to go. And God, as I mentioned earlier to our audience, as Christians and people who say they follow you, the goal as Christians is to become more Christ-like in our living. Help us do that, God. In Jesus' holy name, we say amen, amen, and amen. As always, we want you to know we do this program in the name of our Lord and Savior, Jesus Christ. We also like keeping the name of our Father in the ministry alive, the Reverend Prophet L.K. Johnson, who was the founder of the first house of prayer, the city of Chicago. He's gone home to be with the Lord back in 2007 when he was 101 years of age. Well, that about does it for this week. I want you to tune in next week, same time, same station, when we'll bless you with the best gospel and inspirational entertainment from around the world. Gospel Tracks is a Walt Baby Love production in conjunction with Reach Media, Inc. My associate producer is Marisha Olivares. My senior producer in heaven is my lovely mother, Mrs. Dorothy Barnes, always praying for us, advocating for us, thanking Jesus personally for taking care of us. Production and engineering by Eric Caver for Eclectic Entertainment. This is definitely Walt Baby Love, and may God bless you and your family. Always remember, the family that prays together sure enough has the opportunity to stay together. I'll see y'all next weekend. Be blessed in the Lord. And as always, I'll be Airborne Gang. Bless you. 82nd Airborne Division.
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8: 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We invite you to spend the next hour with your host, Lynn Miller Pease, as we talk with various servant leaders in our community. Evansville is a great place to live, and we want to focus on the great work that's being done. So grab your coffee and get ready for some good conversation.
9: Welcome to Leadership Connections. I'm Lynn Miller Pease. I'm the CEO of Leadership Everyone, and I get to host one of my favorite shows. I think I say that a lot, but I really mean it this time. We are going to talk about celebration of leadership and what that means, what we do. We have one of our co-chairs, Heather O'Grady, with us, and my partner in crime, Elizabeth, who is also at Leadership, everyone. Okay, real quick, we're going to say what Celebration of Leadership is, maybe that 30-second deal, and then I want these two ladies to give us a little bit of background about why they care so much about our community, leadership, Celebration of Leadership, yada, yada. Okay. Miss Heather, do you mind going first? Introduce yourself, your title, your day job.
10: All right. So I am Heather O'Grady. I'm the Chief Operating Officer at Evansville Vandenberg Public Library. I've been there about 10 years, and I think I've been working with LE for about 9 years since
9: yes.
10: then. That was my path into working with Leadership Everyone. And I think for the past, I don't know, 3 or 4 years, I've been the co-chair for Celebration of Leadership. It is one of my absolute, that's hard to say my absolute favorite things that LE does, but it is one of my favorite yeah. things. Celebration of Leadership is a community-driven awards night, but I don't like to call it awards. I know we don't really call it necessarily that, but it's community driven because all our nominations come from the community. It's all about recognizing servant leaders in individuals, groups, businesses that may not be doing it for the recognition, but this is the night that we take a moment and we say thank you.
9: Absolutely.
10: And that is what I love about it. And I think this year we've got 109 nominees. That's 109 servant leaders or servant leader groups out there. And that it's a beautiful night. The Celebration of Leadership event is absolutely inspiring. We haven't had one in person since before COVID, and I can't wait to be live and in person with all of our phenomenal nominees and their nominators also
9: yes.
10: show up and
9: yes.
10: just the community show up to recognize these leaders.
9: Awesome. Elizabeth, say who you are.
11: So I'm Elizabeth Marr. I am Director of Operations at Leadership Everyone. This is my 6th Celebration of Leadership on staff. My 7th that I would be attending, and I also am just so excited to be back in person. I just love this event. It is my favorite thing that we do. There's so much energy. There's so much genuine servant leadership and humility, mm-hmm. I think, mm-hmm. that it represents. And when people come out to the event, there is just this positivity in the room that I have not seen anywhere else.
10: I completely agree. I just got chills when you said that, just
9: yep.
10: because I remember the last time. I've loved them being on television. Do not get me wrong. I have loved that as well. I love that we've partnered with WNIN to get them out to more people. But there is nothing like being in that room. And you leave believing in humanity and believing in our community and knowing that goodness exists and you want to just be part of it or just be reminded that it's there. And I say that to say that I know we're past nominations, right? We already know who are the award recipients, but this is the time to know, put this on your calendar and come to this event. Just come and listen and learn and see these people and clap for them, recognize them, acknowledge their hard work. So now is my time to plug the actual event. I'm just going to do that.
9: Okay.
10: It is Tuesday, March 19th. It's at the Old National Events Plaza. The doors open at 4. We have a light reception from 4:15 to 5:15 where people can mix and mingle, get to know each other. But our program begins at 5:30. So really from 5:30 to 7 is where the magic happens. And you need to get there, be there, learn about these people, recognize the people in our community who are working often behind the scenes to make this a better community for all of us.
9: One of the other things, I had a friend from high school visit during the time that we had the nominee party. And he said, I've never seen anything like this. I've never seen this level of diversity, inclusion, equity, belonging. So I've just never seen this. And that was just the nominee party.
10: Yeah.
9: So I think what sticks out with me and why it takes a lot to do this. This is a leggy event, if I can say
10: for
9: that.
10: Sure.
9: It takes a lot
10: yeah.
9: of work. But to get to see not only are diverse people nominated, but in every layer, every part of what Celebration is about, we see people receiving, we see people not receiving. Yeah. And when I say not receiving, yeah, like sometimes the biggest name in the room doesn't receive an award maybe, but they are so thrilled to be part of this group. Mm-hmm. So, and then I've got to do a little call out on these two ladies. I mean, Heather, thank you for co-chairing. I don't know what we would do with an event like this without our volunteers. We are so grateful to you. But I must say, Elizabeth is the brains and the organization behind this event. Before Elizabeth, we had great events. Now we have great events that have systems to them and checklists and organization that will outlive both of us working at LE. And it's, yeah, right. So yes, we are so grateful, yeah, to the work you've done. Now, I want to hear a little bit. I want our listeners to get to know you two a little bit. Say a little bit about what drew you to LE and to Celebration from your past experiences, Heather.
10: Okay. So, you know, servant leadership is different than our traditional, what you're taught sometimes about what leadership is. And I hate to say it this way, but there's no other way to say it. I think that I am driven as a person anyway. And early in, even in high school, I had a band director who recognized me and called me a leader and took me to a leadership conference for band kids, right? And that moment changed me, because when someone sees you as a leader, something shifts inside you when you're recognized that way. And that was a moment. So that was a moment that I know in my life that I look at and know how it shifted me as a person. And another moment like that was the first time that I went through the LE program. And the first time I did it was our internal EVPL one. I had been at EVPL maybe 6 or 9 months, and we did an internal version of the LE retreat. Now, I also got the opportunity to go to the full retreat probably about a year and a half later. So I've done the program twice. Both times, that impacted me, and it stayed with me and resonates with me every day in who I am. And it brought a self-awareness that just saying I'm a leader didn't quite get to. But the LE program and really diving into how I talk about myself, how I bring myself to the table, how I recognize others and the strengths that they bring that are different than my strengths, completely changed how I work with people, both in work, but also just in life. I have encouraged other people to go to the retreat. I'm now on the LE board. I've been involved with Celebration of Leadership before I was on the board, just because I want to keep finding those people in our community and giving them that moment of recognition, because recognizing and acknowledging the work that someone is doing, the servant leadership, can change a person. It impacts you in your soul, in your very being, and can shift things. And I want to be a part of that. I want to continue to be part of that no matter where it goes. I was lucky enough to be part of the year that we did the youth retreat. And I know those kids live in my mind, that retreat for them. I'm sure that just that experience changed who they are. It gave them a piece, that moment saying, oh, I am a leader too. I can be a leader. This is how I can lead. And it can be loud, and it can be quiet, and it can be in front of people, behind the scenes. But recognizing that there are leaders in all of us is so mm-hmm. important. And that it's been important for me in my life. And I like that I can help give that back to other people.
9: Awesome. Liz?
11: You know, I think I always really wanted to be a part of a community growing up, but I always struggled. And I, as a teenager and in my 20s, I felt really connected to kind of the art world and, you know, I guess more fringe society. And I really identified with that. But I didn't really feel a part of like the greater community. And I felt I saw a lot of differences. between myself and other people. And it wasn't really until I came through LE. I mean, there were some years leading up to that where I was, you know, making some personal growth. But when I came through LE, I really realized like there are a lot of people that are different than me, that have different values or that, you know, different jobs or that look different than me that I want to connect with. I want to know their story. I want to work with them instead of against or separately than. And I went to a celebration of leadership. It was right after my retreat in 2018. And I was sold. Like, my dad and I went together and we were just so inspired and blown away by what we saw. And I was like, wow. It was like this turning point for me where I was like, I want to stay in Evansville. I'm proud to be here. I want to be a part of like the cool things happening in this community because there are cool things happening. And there are a lot of people, different types of people, different values, different, you know, political affiliations that can work together and make really amazing stuff happen. And, you know, shortly after I came on staff at Leadership Everyone, and I was able to like really help facilitate this stuff by being a part of, you know, helping all of these other servant leaders come together. So I just, it's been a really cool, I think, journey for me personally. And this is just like my favorite part of that journey.
9: That's awesome. Yeah. Well, ladies, it's already time for our first break. When we come back, we're going to talk more about Celebration of Leadership.
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0: Welcome back to Leadership Connections. We are having just the most fun conversation about the most fun event that happens every year, in my opinion, Celebration of Leadership. And I want to make sure that I don't let any more time go by without thanking our named sponsor, Fifth Third. They believe in this. They believe in it. They love it. And they have been helping us with this for many, many years. And what happens with that sponsorship too is that they help scholarship some of the people that would not be able to go through leadership, everyone, if their company, organization themselves could afford it, not afford it. So Fifth Third, we owe you a huge, huge debt of thanks. The other, we're going to get into what it takes to be nominated and all that kind of thing. But we would not have an event if we did not have people who took the time to notice, nominate the nominees. So our nominators, they're always like my, I just revere them because they're looking for all that right stuff. And we'll go over the questions, the criteria and all that stuff in a minute. But they are the beginning of the magic. And they're kind of the middle of the magic because sometimes they're reminding our nominees sometimes don't even want to come because they're so humble. They're like, what? I don't even know what this is. But our nominators are often the people pushing it, pushing attendance, because they just believe in what it is.
1: And so they're watching.
0: They're watching and loving
1: news stories and, or just whatever they hear or see. And they're, it's constant, which I love.
0: Yes.
1: And I do want to note that we take nominations right now. We may not be taking them for this year, but for next year, if we talk about this and already you're listening and someone rings in your head, get to the form and nominate them for next year because that's how it happens. We want people to remember that Celebration of Leadership and nominating people happens year-round.
0: Year-round.
1: We do not want this to stop.
0: Yep. And we're so excited about it. Okay, so you might say, well, I don't even know what this is. What is this? We just said we take nominations year-round. I think it's important to understand the different categories that we nominate individuals, organizations, and projects. Those individuals may be 5 years old. They may be 105 years old. Everything in between, every walk of life.
1: Could be an animal.
0: Could be an animal. We've certainly had a number of animals receive. And, in fact, we have Teddy the Pig is presenting an award this year because he received last year. So we just love it. Okay.
1: Categories.
0: Let's go categories.
1: So the categories are arts and culture, community and neighborhood, education, government, public service and environment, and health and social services. And I want to say when you do a nomination, put where you feel it lives. If you don't know for sure, that's okay too. You can always contact any of us to help with where would this go or, you know, where does this fit?
0: And the selectors sometimes move categories because they think that somebody might do better in a different one or it's all good. But even our selectors are diverse. They're incredibly caring people. And they are looking for the heart.
1: Yeah.
0: It's not always the best written. It's certainly not always the most famous. That's for sure.
1: Yeah.
0: It could be anybody.
1: I'm glad that you said project and program because it's easy to think about who sometimes, but those projects that you hear about or programs that might just be a one-off series, you know, like you said, we've had kids that do their giving or a donation and they raise money for a nonprofit and they have received an award. So it doesn't always have to be a person or a business. It can just be a project that's happening. We have several projects, of course,
0: this year that
1: have nominated.
0: And the other thing that I think is kind of cool is we'll get into the four questions, but I have seen handwritten nominations come in. I have seen nominations from very young people. I've seen nominations from young autistic kids. I mean, the nominators themselves are tremendously diverse. Yeah. So it is really, it's community with reality rather than pretend. So our diversity isn't one person. It is just hundreds of people that all make up the fabric of our community.
1: Yeah.
0: Heather, do you have the questions by any chance to memory?
1: I have it right here in front of me. So these are the questions that we ask on our nomination form. How has the nominee made a commitment to bettering our community or inspired the Evansville metro region? And when we say region, we mean region. All those counties. We mean Henderson, we mean Princeton, Posey County, you name it. If it's in our region, we want to hear about these projects or individuals. How does the nominee practice collaborative servant leadership that impacts our region? How has the nominee demonstrated a commitment to equity and diversity in our region, which again really shows the commitment of LE, because we want this to be infused in everything that we acknowledge. And then provide a brief overview of the nomination. This helps us with our program. It gives us that background about what it is, why it is, but gives us that little bit more of information. And of course, then you give your information, you give the nominee's information, just so we know who to contact. Right. But that's it. It's four simple questions. It's very quick. It's online, but you can always reach out and call or handwrite something and send it in as well.
0: Absolutely. And the beauty of all this, too, is that we want to just make sure that you're really thinking about what's happened. And it's not just like, wow, I was nominated and isn't that wonderful. But every time we go through who's nominated, we do who that nominee is in the program, on the website, and during the program, we will say not only who is and what is nominated, but who nominated them. Mm-hmm. So we really recognize the nominators as well, which I think is just a lovely thing to find out that somebody cared that much to tell about you.
1: Agreed.
0: Yeah.
1: Yeah.
0: And sometimes people nominate. Don Crenshaw is one. He nominates people he's never met.
1: Yeah.
0: He's read something. He researches it. He calls them. And he makes these phenomenal nominations. It's wonderful. I also like that within the same category, we might have two different organizations that have very different views on the same topic. Mm-hmm. Both nominated and actually both receiving. So we tend to be able to bring people who are not always thinking exactly alike, but it allows people to appreciate our differences as well as the things that we have in common.
1: Yeah.
0: So Lizzie, you're making all kinds of notes over there. What are you thinking about?
2: Oh, I'm just thinking about the different categories and the questions and how just reflecting on what Heather was talking about, you know, how nominees find people to nominate, like what qualities they're looking for in a servant leader. And then also just like tying it back to what we teach at our retreats, about servant leadership and what that means. Because I think, you know, a lot of the people that have been through our retreats, they really get, they've learned a lot about what servant leadership is, and then they're looking for that in the community. So, you know, and some of the stuff that our organization holds really high, like diversity, inclusion, equity, belonging, those are so important. We don't believe that servant leaders are really effective if they don't hold those values true. And so I just think it's cool how what we teach is reflected in all of the nominees.
0: Yeah.
1: Yeah. Do you want to talk about where? We haven't talked. We talked about this nomination.
0: Let's give the all the information about the where.
1: So to nominate, you just go to I think it's col.leadershipeveryone.org is where the nomination form is. Is that
2: That's
1: correct?
2: A little quick link. I mean, you can certainly just go to leadershipeveryone.org, but if you want to get there right away, you can put the col dot in ahead of time.
0: So I think that having watched this now, 24 years, What I see is someone's nominated, and they don't seem to really mind whether they receive or not. It's just cool to be in the mix. Mm-hmm. Well, it gets them thinking. And so then they start thinking about people they might want to nominate.
1: Yeah.
0: So it just kind of keeps rolling that way. But maybe my favorite thing that I've seen through the years is people find out what other people are doing and they didn't know it before. And a number of things can happen. Yep. So they might say, oh my gosh, that's something I could really support. Mm-hmm. Mm-hmm. And they contact that organization and say, can I volunteer? Can I donate? Can I help? Maybe even better, an organization will look across and say, wow, my organization and that organization or that person, if we combined what we were doing, we could make even a bigger thing. And then maybe my favorite is, because I think up ideas a lot, the people that are sitting there and they've had this kind of nagging idea about something they want to do, help, change, innovate, start, collaborate with, and it's just been sitting there, and they hear of all these other things that mm-hmm. these groups are doing, and they say, that's it. I've got to start.
1: Yeah.
0: And then they have a plethora of people they could go to and say, I've got this idea. How did you get started? You know, they really can link up to make even more things happen. Mm-hmm. But maybe, especially right now, I don't know, after COVID and all this stuff that's happened, and there's some kind of negative stuff going on, to be surrounded by people who are doing amazing things on a daily basis that are positively impacting our community and sometimes world, to just feel better, and think that, to get that sense of well-being, like, you know, maybe things are going to be okay, or I'm not alone anymore in this. I've got this idea, but there's people I can connect with to do things with, or to go to, or to contribute, or find purpose or meaning. All of those inspirational things to me make all of the details of this organization and this event so important. Heather, let's say the event information one more time in case people are dying to go.
1: Okay. It is the 29th annual Celebration of Leadership on Tuesday, March 19th at Old National Events Plaza, which is on Locust Street. Our doors will open at 4 p.m. There'll be a reception from 4:15 to 5:15, and the program begins at 5:30. 5:30 to 7 p.m. is really the prime time to be there and acknowledge and celebrate the leaders of our community, the servant leaders of our community.
0: There is a charge to tickets that you will find out, $15 for adults, $5 for children. And I want you to hear me this, and I absolutely mean it. If that is not something you can do right now, you come anyway. Yeah. You just tell us you want to come. You fill it out, say complimentary ticket, any number you want to bring, and everybody come. We don't feel we can be open, diverse, inclusive, equity, all those things, if money is the reason why somebody couldn't attend. Mm-hmm. So it's another reason why Fifth Third and other companies have sponsored us, is we mean it. We are open to everyone. And I hope that nobody feels bad about taking advantage of that, because every lady at this table I know, we have all been at places in our life when we could not have done a $15 ticket.
1: True.
0: I know I couldn't have.
1: 100%.
0: And I certainly could not have brought all three kids and myself. I just couldn't have done it. And to miss this, now that's heartbreaking. So please, please let us treat you. And we are so excited to see everyone. Hey, it's time for a break. When we come back, we're going to take you on a little walk through the event, and we're going to talk about the different kinds of nominations and what to look forward to when we return.
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0: Welcome back to Leadership Connections. If you're just joining us now, we've got Heather O'Grady as co-chair, Elizabeth Marr as staff and lead staff person on Celebration of Leadership, and I'm Lynn Miller-Pease. Okay, so I thought it might be fun for people to kind of walk through what does COL look like if you're walking in. I don't know how to say, but before you even get in the building at Old National Events Plaza, you're going to feel an energy. People are going to be walking up. They're going to be going, oh, my God, are you here? Or, congratulations, you've been nominated. Or I just talked to somebody who went through your program and they loved it, you know, all this kind of stuff. And what you're going to see is true diversity and inclusion. There are going to be black people, white people, every different background, every different economic level. Hopefully there's going to be lots of different dress, because I always like, some people are kind of, you know, the khakis and the button down or whatever, but then some people just really let their style shine through, which I, of course, adore. So people are going to come in, and the neat thing about Celebration of Leadership, there's not like tons of check-ins. If you're a nominee, you're going to go to a table, you're going to get your name tag, you're going to get your certificate, you're going to go blah, blah, blah. And then you get to mingle around at a reception that, by the way, has almost no food. So you've got to eat a sandwich or something before you come. And you can talk, you can save your seat where you want to be. It's open seating. It's a big room. It's the big ballroom. And then you mingle around and have fun. Nobody's checking you in. So like, they're not saying, have you paid? Have you not paid?
1: Yeah.
0: I mean, you're just going to go in. If you're going to see it and you've already done your RSVP, go on. There may be a place that if you need or want to pay, mm-hmm. you can, but you don't have to. Mm-hmm. And let's say, I'm going to tell you this, if there were a big old long line, I'd go right around it and send it in online later. I mean, make yourself comfortable, have fun. The people that are presenting will go off to a different area so we can get them all set up.
1: Volunteers. There'll be volunteers.
0: Volunteers everywhere. Greeters, ushers. Everything is set up. If you happen to be in a wheelchair, we'll have a special place for you to sit with some of our other people that we already know are coming. If you want to let us know if you've got special needs, do it. We'll accommodate as best we can. We'll have a signer if you're hearing impaired. You just let us know. We're going to try to make this the best event you've ever been to. Mm-hmm. So at that point, you're going to start meeting all kinds of people. All right. So let's throw out a few people we can think of that are nominees for this event. I know that we have several people from Henderson, and we're so excited about that. I'm going to talk about the Lifetime people in a minute, but Heather, do you have a couple of people that you can think of that have been nominated?
1: I'm going to talk about some programs.
0: Oh, sure. You love the programs.
1: Yeah, I do.
0: Good.
1: So the Vandenberg County Pre-to-3 program.
0: Oh,
1: so
0: it's
1: you
0: fabulous.
1: Have the Vandenberg County Health Department, you know, represented, the UE Dance Company, which they're going to dance.
0: They're going to dance a little before we get to see it.
1: There's going to be some kids.
0: Like the North High School Band.
1: Yes.
0: I mean, so like you might have something that's huge like that, and then something that's a three-person gig,
1: exactly.
0: You know?
1: Veterans for Peace,
0: yes.
1: Wesselman Woods, the Seton Harvest that
0: yes.
1: has for years done the CSA out there.
2: And this is the first year they've ever been nominated.
1: Which
2: they
1: I can't.
0: I didn't
1: I can't
0: know
1: believe
0: that.
1: Yeah, I saw Julie at the nominee party.
0: She's delightful.
1: And I was like, I haven't seen you in forever. And she was like, I know. And I couldn't believe that she had never been nominated.
2: Yeah,
1: that they had never been nominated. Black Lemonade.
0: Yes.
1: Is nominated. And like I said, these are just some, the Journey to Justice.
0: You oh guys my did gosh, that we did that
1: yes.
0: so good.
1: Yeah.
0: I think the Pride Camp at U of E
1: yes,
0: was.
1: The Pride Camp. Yeah. Pediatric diabetic program. So when we say we run the gamut of just so many, this is just a handful
0: yes.
1: of some of those projects and programs that are out
0: oh,
1: there.
0: The Indiana Veterans Program that helps veterans find work and
1: mm-hmm.
0: jobs in Indiana,
1: mm-hmm.
0: which is
1: Indiana.
0: Neat.
1: Yeah. The Dia de los Muertos
0: oh, yes.
1: event, which is absolutely beautiful event. Like, that's another one.
2: And there's a lot of groups connected with
1: yes.
2: some of these nominations, too. Like, a lot of different organizations partnering yeah. for one nomination.
0: Oh, yeah. The Promised Neighborhood, and that's made mm-hmm. up of a collaboration that is too many to name. I mean,
2: yeah,
0: it's so
2: right.
0: large.
1: Yeah.
0: or the work that doing the chemistry lab at Bossy mm-hmm. that Sabic and other mm-hmm. people contributed yeah. to.
2: We've got some farmers.
0: Yeah.
2: I got a couple groups one, of farmers.
0: Say that one that, that
2: the Rain or Shine.
0: Yes.
1: Oh, yeah. Is that the family?
0: Yes.
1: Oh, they were oh, so adorable at the nominee party. I loved having them there.
0: And then our individuals, the young boy, Rodenberg, his last name.
2: Yeah.
0: Mm-hmm. Oh my gosh.
1: Vigo.
0: Rodenberg. Yeah. Vigo Rodenberg. I mean, he's, I don't know what he's going to do when he grows up, but it's going to be something fabulous. Totally
1: you've
0: fabulous.
1: You've got a young kid all the way to Mayor Terry is nominated yes, this year.
0: Absolutely. And I'll tell you, there's only three of the recipients that know before the event that they are receiving. And we do that because we have to do a video of mm-hmm. them. Some organizations do a video of people talking about the people receiving. I kind of, if it's a lifetime recipient, I want to know what they have to say, because they're so amazing. So one of our nominees is from Gibson County, and it's Mr. Madison, and I just lost his first name. I'm so sorry.
2: Stanley
0: for Madison.
2: Lyle Station.
0: For Lyle Station. Oh, yeah. And if you have not been out to Lyle Station, it's an emergency. You have to go. And he is so incredibly knowledgeable. I just sat there for more than an hour and just listened to him tell me everything. And I believe they represented the Smithsonian. I mean, this is huge.
1: Wow.
0: So we've got Gibson County, Mr. Madison, wonderful. Then we also have one of our stars from Glenwood Neighborhood Association, Mrs. Lucy Williams. She's been the president of Glenwood Neighborhood Association for a number of years. And in that time, we have seen that neighborhood really turn. The partnership with Glenwood Leadership Academy and her, the relationship she has with the neighbors and with the kids at Glenwood Neighborhood Association or at Glenwood School is unbelievable. So she is just an incredible leader. Then the last one is Larry
2: Samples.
0: Samples. Okay,
1: I
0: so
1: didn't know he
0: oh
1: was
0: my gosh.
1: Lifetime.
0: All right,
1: I saw
0: so
1: him at
0: Larry
1: the nominee party.
0: I know. Larry is the guy that is
1: that.
0: He is everywhere.
1: Yeah.
0: He is so involved with neighborhood with UNO. He helps with the homeless coalition. Mm-hmm. He is always at the library. I mean, he is constantly giving of himself. I think he's involved with some of the environmental issues.
1: I don't know
0: issues.
1: How I missed that. He's who I told you at the nominee party after the fact. When I was in high school, which has been a minute, he used to substitute. Like, and then when I grew up in Posey County, so he was substituting in Posey County. And then as I came, you know, lived in Evansville and got involved, I started seeing him everywhere. And I always thought, oh, that's so crazy. Like, and here he still is just giving mm-hmm. and being involved and that shining presence.
0: Oh,
1: He's just always happy.
0: He reminds me of the Flower Man when we
2: yes.
0: did the Flower
2: yes.
0: Man book.
1: Yeah. Yeah.
0: Because he's just beautiful. And all three of these folks are tremendously different. I would even say their leadership style might be mm-hmm. a little bit different.
2: Mm-hmm.
0: But everyone that talks about those three beautiful people say that they serve, they serve, they serve, they serve. Now, they show up,
1: yeah.
0: they use their talents, and
1: yeah.
0: they're okay to talk about the organizations that they lead with pride. It's beautiful. But the humility, the connectedness,
1: the connectedness. I'm so glad you said that because that's the word that I kept thinking about. And they connect with everyone.
0: They
1: yeah.
0: don't just connect with, like Miss Lucy. It's not just Glenwood that she connects with. She connects with everyone. She wants to give everyone a chance at doing all the great things.
1: Yeah.
0: And she's one of those people. She sees something positive in every single person. Every single deal. I mean, she is just a light.
1: Yeah.
0: She's a light that shines, as are the other two gentlemen.
1: The connections and, you know, no pun intended, because here we are on the leadership connections.
0: Hey, show. Part of the deal.
1: But, that is such an important piece. And I think obviously we see it in these Lifetime Achievement Awards, but when we talk about the connectedness and why you should show up even just to attend this event, because you never know, like you said, where you can get involved. And I gotta say, I seem like I'm an extroverted person who would mix and mingle so easily. I don't like to just go up and start talking to people. It's not something that I really feel comfortable doing. So if you're one of those people, I get it. I see you. I hear you. I understand. Still show up, because someone else may start talking to you and then mm-hmm. something grows from that. Yeah. Or you might be inspired to take that moment to just overcome that fear and start talking to someone else. I sit on the board now for Maze Way Foundation,
0: oh, yeah.
1: who was nominated last year. And I connected with Michelle Gates, the founder, and Maze Way Foundation serves children who have been impacted by a parent or caregiver committing suicide. Yeah. And it's a heart-wrenching, obviously, thing that happens. But because they were nominated, I learned about this very new nonprofit that was in its fledgling stages and have gotten involved with it and have been able to be part of that. And that, it doesn't always come easy to me, but that's what this event is about, is connectedness and connecting people to each mm-hmm. other.
0: Hey, with this segment, I want to make sure we've given all the information. Heather, I'm going to have you read that out.
1: All right. Tuesday, March 19th at the Old National Events Plaza. It's in the ballroom. And we begin at 5:30, but doors open as early as 4. You can come, mix, mingle, hang out, watch other people if you need to, from 4:15 to 5:15. But at 5:30, we're going to start the program and we're going to start receiving and giving out the awards to our recipients for this year.
0: And by the way, we do not cut this off. So if you know of a big, large group that wants to come, bring them. And I mean, if we outgrow this particular room, we'll go to a bigger room.
1: Yeah.
0: We do
1: yeah.
0: not cut this organization off or this event off. Now, if we can know in advance that you're coming, that's ideal. Mm-hmm. If you decide the day of, come anyway.
1: Yeah.
0: I mean, that's why we got a bunch of chairs in the back and we'll mm-hmm. start piling them up, or we can stand, or heck, I'll sit on the floor. I don't care. So we are going to be there for everyone. And sometimes you just don't know that you can come until that day, but I want everybody to come. And once again, please know, if you can afford the price of the ticket, awesome. We appreciate that. It helps cost of the room and all that kind of thing. But if you cannot, we would be honored to have you as our guest. Please let us know how many, and we will be so excited to have you. All right, we're going to go on break, and when we come back, we will talk about a few stories of some of the things we've seen in past celebrations of leadership.
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0: Welcome back to Leadership Connections. If you're just tuning in, we have been talking all about Celebration of Leadership, which is coming up right away, March 19th. It's a Tuesday at Old National Events Plaza. That's 715 Locust Street. Doors will open at 4, light reception, and when we say light, we mean pretzels and chips. So if you're coming to this event, Mama Lynn says you need to eat a sandwich, get a peanut butter and jelly, do something in your belly because we won't have a lot of that food. The program begins promptly at 5:30, and it is the best show in town. We get to see all kinds of people, 109 nominees and some beautiful recipients. You do not want to miss this. If, in fact, you want to come and you do not have the ticket price of $15 for adults, $5 for kids, you come anyway. If you would, let us know how many people you're bringing. We would love to know the number. If not, come anyway and we'll figure it out. COL.leadershipeveryone.org is where you go to reserve your spots. Okay, ladies. So, here we are. We are almost at Celebration of Leadership. Cannot wait. Let's talk a little bit about a few past stories that were really moving to us. Do you want to talk about, Liz, want to talk about the Green Team and VHS?
1: Yeah. So I'll first start talking about the VHS. Then that was when I was not yet on staff. So I was actually seated next to them. And I didn't know the people from the VHS. I now do because Leadership Everyone is very connected with them. But they ended up receiving that night, and they were nominated for

0: Yes. And so I was sitting there and I was like, wow. And you know, of course, I'm a big animal lover. I had adopted from the VHS before, but since then I have become a much bigger supporter of theirs, and I really am connected to a lot more of their cool programs that they do. And they're nominated for something this year, a
1: Kendall,
0: partnership.
1: and Kendall's nominated
2: As an
1: herself as an
2: individual,
1: individual as well.
0: Yes. And
2: Doing
0: they're
2: really
0: nominated
2: well.
0: for a partnership with the Evansville Animal Care and Control, which is really cool. And the other one I was thinking about was, I believe the recipient last year is the Deaconess
2: Deaconess.
0: Green Team.
2: Yes.
0: And they apparently are going way further than a lot of kind of environmental groups at organizations. They are looking at how to reduce waste in like every like in the surgery room and every little place they can, even if it's taking a little more time. They're doing tree plantings. They're doing a lot of community work to make a lot of change. It was really
2: Yeah,
0: cool.
2: really, really taking sustainability to a new level. And as one of our major employers, how exciting is that? And Heather, you spoke a little bit about the hip hop group.
1: Yeah, so A Year of Hip Hop, I think, was a program in 2018, which means it was probably recognized in 2019 at COL. But it was a collaborative, long series of events and bringing people together that was absolutely beautiful. They created a CD that brought different musicians and artists and producers together who had never worked together. And they actually overnight stayed and produced this and created new collaborations of hip hop music. There was graffiti artists
2: Oh,
1: involved
2: yeah.
1: and just and photographers, videographers. And I remember when they received, because A, they were so excited and there was such a large group of them. And that's what sticks out in my head too, because they all came to the event
2: Yes.
1: because they were so just totally jazzed about even being nominated and
2: Right.
1: being recognized and being seen for their talents and what they bring to our community. And that's, you know, that's kind of a low key thing. Evansville isn't really known for its hip hop scene, really. But these artists came together, worked together, and created a beautiful album that was sometimes based in Evansville and our region
2: Yeah.
1: anyway. And I just love it. And I remember seeing just their positivity and their excitement, huge picture taking, and just such a good feel. Once again, that's that positivity, that vibe that you have at the actual
2: Well,
1: celebration of
2: it was
1: leadership.
2: wonderful visual too, because you might see somebody in kind of a traditional suit, and then like the kind of edgier dress, which I loved, hip hop folks, and it was the mixture and people finding out how much they had in common, how much they cared about the community, and it was just one more layer of incredible diversity. So I was so
1: I
2: excited.
1: still have that album on my phone. Like, I could pull it up and listen to
2: Oh
1: the
2: man.
1: album right now.
2: And just cool stuff. So we also have some of our favorite nominees, recipients, and presenters have been our animals. So my favorite all-time so far, I believe, is Soldier Dogs. And these were mostly pit bulls that were adopted by military families that were suffering from post-traumatic stress. And the dog needed a home, the soldier needed a dog, and somehow the connection of the animal and the soldier brought the stress and tension down. They were great for the whole family, and we saw everybody heal. Everybody got better. I mean, everybody got what they needed, and it was just wonderful. So we loved it when they received, and then they came back and presented for a few years, and gosh, it was wonderful. And I think our largest recipients so far were the horses, or the officers on the horses.
1: Yeah, I love that one too. I think that was also
2: I think that
1: 2019.
2: was, yeah, we had all kinds of stuff going on
1: Yeah,
2: that
1: and they
2: year.
1: came in that back room and the horses came in. That
2: And
1: was so
2: I'm so
1: cool.
2: grateful to Old National Events Plaza because,
1: They do. They work with
2: horses,
1: us.
2: that's like a whole new level of situation. And we had LE volunteers with buckets and mops and everything in case there was a problem. And there wasn't, but they trotted in, got their award, trotted back out, and it was a it

0: was a crowd pleaser for sure. And then one of our infamous nominees and recipients is, of course, our Teddy the Pig, who does great stuff at the library and at schools. Yeah. He's known all over the community and region. And we are so honored to have Teddy the Pig this year. We'll be presenting the Spirit Award, which is our animal-based award. So we are very, very excited.
1: Love it.
0: Thank you, Teddy, for your and Teddy's mom and dad and Oinking Acres and all the people that have been around this wonderful rescue situation. Okay, ladies, last minute of the show. What's the last thing you want to say to our listeners about COL?
1: Come out, come and join us, be there with us. And if you have nobody else to talk to, come and talk to me. Come say hi to me. Come say hi to Lynn or Liz.
0: We'll put
1: you will
0: work.
1: Be well received. You will get a hug or a handshake if you don't want a hug. But just know that you are invited and you are wanted to be at this event and to share this celebration with us.
0: Awesome, Lizzie.
2: Yeah, and I think even if you don't want to talk to anybody, just come and sit and take it all in. Maybe you're just one of those people that likes to just soak in good energy, and this is the place to do it. I think there's no way anybody would leave disappointed. It's just so positive, and it really energizes you. You might not get to sleep that night.
0: Yeah, there's so many thoughts that come after that. So once again, everyone is welcome. Please let us know at leadershipeveryone.org or at col.leadershipeveryone.org, the direct line. Let us know if you can come and think about the next year's nominees and make those nominations. We really want you to
2: do that. And remember to bring your kids.
0: Oh, we love having kids. Yeah. Kids are always welcome.
1: For sure.
0: So, all right. Thanks, ladies, for coming on the show.
1: Thank you.
0: Listeners, until next week.
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4: The Word 120, the New King James Version of the Bible. If you want to see your life go in a different direction, be strongly advised, there's good news today. Because today is the best day to become part of the greatest family in the history of mankind. That's what it means to be a child of God. Even after being immersed in that liquid tomb of baptism into Christ, many challenges in life will appear that are nothing more than faith testers designed to disrupt having a relationship and willingness to trust in Jesus. There's a spiritual toughness that comes with serving the Lord. It is faith-based. One's faith will grow into spiritual maturity. Life will have a new meaning. In 2 Corinthians chapter 5, verses 14 through 17, the Apostle Paul says, "For the love of Christ compels us, because we judge thus, that if one died for all, then all died, and he died for all, that those who live should live no longer for themselves, but for him who died for them and rose again. Therefore," which means for that reason, "from now on we regard no one according to the flesh. For even though we have known Christ according to the flesh, yet now we know him no longer. Therefore, if anyone is in Christ, he is a new creation. Old things have passed away. Behold, all things have become new." There's good news today. It just depends on where it is coming from. In 2 Corinthians chapter 6 and verse 1, Paul appealed to the brethren to be workers and to not take the grace of God in vain.
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0: 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We are happy to be back with the ability to talk to people in our community specifically about mental health and addictions. Radio Rehab had a run here at WEOA for about 10 years. We've taken a gap and are now back hoping to address this crisis of depression, anxiety, substance abuse, trauma in our communities. I invited somebody that I consider a close friend. She helped facilitate Radio Rehab when she lived in our community. Her daughter Tanisha still lives in our community and is unstoppable, just like Kelly Scroggins is. So I want to hear what Kelly's been up to, how she's been making a difference in the life of people she loves, her community, and herself. She's our guest today for Radio Rehab, and she is proudly able to say that she has been 18 years clean and sober from all mood-altering chemicals. So at this point, I'm going to introduce Kelly and let her tell us a little about what she's been doing. Hi, Kelly.
9: Hi, Lisa. Thank you so much for having me, you know, allow me the opportunity to share my experience, my strength, and my hope that an addict, any addict, can stop using drugs, lose the desire, and find a new way to live. Recovery is possible. Mm. It absolutely is.
0: It is, yes.
9: It is. Mm-hmm.
0: So tell us about you, where you are, about your recovery, and some of the wonderful emotional and spiritual plateaus and travels you've had since I've seen you last.
9: Yeah, I had the opportunity to get clean in May of 2006. So May 5th, I will be celebrating 18 years. My recovery started here again, because when I came here, I was clean, relapsed while I was here, and ended up going to Louisville, Kentucky to a place called The Healing Place.
0: It's still there.
9: It's still there. Yeah. It looks a little different. They have a little bit more different programming.
0: Right.
9: But they're still doing great work there.
0: Yeah, and they've got the Warm Center here in Henderson.
9: In Henderson, absolutely. Before I left here, I had an opportunity to go to the Warm Center a couple of times and work with the ladies over there. And attend the meetings there.
0: Blessings.
9: And so again, that's a blessing. That is a gift from God for me.
0: Yes.
9: Recovery is a gift, you know, and I'm just grateful that, like I said, I haven't found the need, the desire.
0: Why can't everybody get the gift, Kelly?
9: Because with a gift, you have to be willing to accept the gift. I can give you a gift, but if you don't recognize that it's a gift and you don't take the gift, then it's just something sitting there that's available to you.
0: They think it came to the wrong address.
9: You know,
0: so many people.
9: Yeah. And you have to be willing to do the work.
0: You're right.
9: You know, getting clean doesn't happen by osmosis.
0: No.
9: So you can't just hang out with people that are clean. You can't just go to meetings and hang out in meetings and poof, magically you're clean. You have to be willing to do the deep inside work you do. And that kind of work happens through 12-step work.
0: Mm-hmm.
9: That work happens through the guided support of a sponsor.
0: Yes.
9: That work happens when you receive outside help. Because when you spend many years in addiction, if you do the work, you will find that somewhere in your life there was some trauma. You know, we talked about this a little bit, ACEs, adverse childhood experiences, and you need the help of an outside practitioner.
10: The sooner the better.
9: The sooner the better. Hmm. You need a therapist. You need a counselor.
10: A coach, a life coach,
9: someone who has the experience, the education, who can help walk you through all of those experiences, right? And put them in their proper perspective and help you learn a new way of looking at them, help you learn a new way of looking at yourself, and help you to do a lot of work around ridding shame from your life. Because most addicts struggle with shame as well.
10: So did you have that before you got into the world of drugs? How did you, you're beautiful, you have a heck of a personality, dynamic. How did somebody with a personality like yours get started in there? And did, I know you didn't think you'd end up in the streets.
9: Absolutely did not.
10: What and where did that start?
9: Lisa, I believe that as human beings, we all have in us an innate sin nature, an innate nature that is prone to dishonesty, deception. And it's in us, right?
10: Yes.
9: No, I didn't come from a family of addicts. My parents were not addicts, you know, so that wasn't my story. But I also know from doing the work that my life was full of shame. I am a survivor of childhood sexual assault, childhood molestation. And when that happens to you as a child, shame immediately becomes a part of your identity. And you spend the rest of your life trying to cover it up, trying to numb it, and trying to deal with it without feeling it. And when you don't deal with something, it will deal with you.
10: And so you didn't really use to feel good. You used to just not feel.
9: Absolutely.
10: After being abused like that.
9: Absolutely. And many people start off using drugs recreationally and socially, and then you find that it has a numbing effect. Mm-hmm. You find that it has a way of taking you outside of yourself, and then that feeling right there becomes beneficial. It's like a self-medicating.
10: Like anesthetic.
9: Absolutely. And so
10: how old were you when you started?
9: When I first started, so for me, because the work that I do, I talk about the very first time I had any mood or mind altering substance. And I can remember being 13, 14 years old at a house party, just having a drink of like pink champagne, which is a wine cooler.
10: Yeah.
9: Right. And taking that drink, I immediately came off the wall. I was a wallflower standing on the wall. But when I took that drink, I came alive.
10: Wow.
9: My spirit lifted and I became, you know, empowered, and I could dance in front of a crowd and I could laugh. And it was something about that feeling.
10: That type of euphoria
9: that gave
10: you
9: me a sense of, we call it liquid courage, and it gave me the courage to be
10: at 13
9: at 13 14 years old. And so it was many years, I was an adult, before I started dibbling and dabbling in stronger substances. You know, my story is one, I started off, you know, in the 80s being a drug dealer, you know, and like many people, started using my own product. You know, there was a saying with cocaine, it was called the rich man's aspirin. It was like a social status. And from there, it grew into addiction. And that's the story of many people. No one I know, Lisa, starts off saying, I'm going to be an addict.
10: No.
9: You know, it happens and you cross this invisible line.
10: Yes.
9: And you don't even know when you go from using recreationally to the point where now you've got to have it.
10: Yeah.
9: You know?
10: Yeah. So your journey took you from abusing alcohol to abusing street drugs.
9: Absolutely. Absolutely.
10: As an adult.
9: As an adult.
10: Young adult.
9: No, as an adult. I was an adult.
10: So you had gone through school.
9: Oh, yeah. Gone through school, graduated, you know, gone off to college, all of that.
10: So was the dealing a financial thing? To be cool and in?
9: All of it. It addressed some of the inadequacies I felt that I wasn't even aware that I had. You know, because like you said, it made you cool. Mm-hmm. You had money. So, you know, our literature says money, property, and prestige will divert us from our primary purpose. So looking to have money, looking to be prestigious, you know, you get caught up, you know, and I got caught up. you know.
10: So how, what, when? So then you got married, had children?
9: Did not get married at the time. I did have children.
10: You had some children.
9: Had children. And over the years, the it was a long time before I knew I was an addict, because I was able to use socially for many years. Okay. I was able to go to school. I was able to be employed. I was able to raise my children. I went to church. I did all of that using.
10: Double life, huh?
9: Initially, I thought I was told by a therapist that I was an abuser. You're not an addict. So I would go weeks and months sometimes without using it all. And then I would fall off and have like a weekend where I would go on a spree, and then I would stop again. And this went on for years, you know, until at one point, it became more continuous. And then other behaviors and other things started showing up in my life. You know, we talk about hitting rock bottom. Mm-hmm. I started losing things. I started losing relationships. Mm-hmm. I started seeing the negative effect that it had on my children and anybody connected to me. I came to know for myself that it was a problem.
10: Yeah.
9: That I had a problem.
10: Is that when you were here in Evansville?
9: Yeah. Well, you know, yeah. I had gotten clean when I first came to Evansville. And then again, you know, that's why it's so important to change people, places, and things. We can change geographical locations, but if we don't change our playmates, our playthings, you know, we find ourselves getting, you know, reconnected to people. And if you're not careful, you'll find yourself back in a place that you're like, dang, how did I get here? You know, and that's what happened to me here. Again, because I had done some work, in recovery, doing substance abuse education as the director of the Drug Crisis Referral Center here.
10: I remember that.
9: Absolutely.
10: You, Janet Johnson, Diane Clemens.
9: Yeah, I came right after them. So,
10: yes.
9: I think I was Diane's, successor.
10: Yes.
9: I came after her.
10: Yes.
9: And she had done phenomenal work setting the stage.
10: We don't have anything like that here anymore.
9: Wow. We need it.
10: Yes,
9: it is desperately needed here.
10: I think our new mayor's looking at that.
9: Well, I'm going to tell Stephanie I want
10: to
9: be a part of it.
10: You
9: anything that I can do here to help, because this is my second home.
10: Yes.
9: Evansville was a great place for my children. So that's what happened. So I fell off, so to speak. I started back using, I relapsed. And because I knew about the healing place because we had referred people there, I called the healing place, went to the healing place, and by
10: had
9: the
10: that
9: grace,
10: willingness.
9: It was desperation
10: just
9: at
10: that,
9: the time.
10: Yeah,
9: I can be honest. It was desperation. I don't know if I wanted to stop getting high or if I just wanted the pain to stop.
10: And
9: I
10: just, both.
9: And thank God I stuck around long enough, heard enough people's stories to know, to do that self-identification. Mm-hmm. Oh, they're talking about me. This is my life. But I also got a chance to see people who were clean.
10: And thank God you were willing to identify with other people and not feel you're so unique from everybody.
9: No, I've learned none of us are unique. We're different, but we're not unique.
10: That's right. And especially when it comes to this disease.
9: Not the disease. I mean, it affects all of us the same way at some point.
10: Absolutely. Mm-hmm. Well, we have to take a break for our sponsors. I could just keep talking forever, but don't go away, Radio Rehab Community Chat. We will be right back with Kelly Scroggins.
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5: We have Kelly Scroggins, who has started to tell us about her story and her suffering with addiction and trauma. Kelly, thank you for being so transparent. I know that's uncomfortable for people to share those ugly sides of our life, but I love that you say it's your story, it's who you are, and maybe in some way has energized you to start this restoration process. Tell us a little about your restoration process, if you don't mind.
6: You know, Lisa, like, it's really my desire that my story would give him glory. Mm. I believe that everything that I've gone through in life was designed to bring me to this place, mm-hmm. a place where I could be a beacon of hope, right? And so I'm just really grateful to be able to do this work. And so we started Restoration Ministries here.
5: You were part of Drug Crisis Referral Center here,
6: absolutely,
5: though.
6: Yes.
5: Right,
6: so
5: with
6: I was,
5: Janet Johnson.
6: So Janet and Diane preceded me.
5: Wow,
6: and so I came after Diane, you know, and Diane did great work in laying the foundation for me.
5: We
6: so
5: need
6: I just
5: that
6: kind
5: here
6: of
5: again.
6: Stepped into that role
5: right.
6: as the Drug Crisis Referral Center Director under Bobby Ogborn.
5: Mm-hmm.
6: And so I worked with Drug Court, with the DADS program, receiving referrals, doing substance abuse
5: probation.
6: Education here, probation,
5: oh,
6: parole,
5: yeah.
6: all of those entities within our legal justice system.
5: Yes.
6: But I learned the hard way that as an addict, when you don't take care of yourself, right, and then you don't change people, places, and things, or you get reconnected to the wrong people and you start going to the wrong places, that none of us are exempt from relapse. And so I relapsed. Mm-hmm. And so in 2006, because I had done some work with the Healing Place in Louisville, Kentucky, I made that trip to the Healing Place, and it was absolutely the best thing that I could have ever done for myself and for my family.
5: So you went through treatment.
6: I went,
5: and here you were at the top of your game.
6: Absolutely.
5: Running the Drug Crisis Referral
6: absolutely.
5: Center, kids and
6: absolutely.
5: School, and
6: you
5: you're
6: know,
5: in treatment for an addiction.
6: Absolutely, because I had to come to the end of myself and realize that I was powerless, that I could not do this thing by myself, you know, and that if I knew what to do, I wouldn't have been in the situation that I was in. So I reached out for help. Went to the Healing Place, did an inpatient program there. Did an inpatient program, lived on site.
5: God, you were willing to do whatever, huh?
6: I was desperate, Lisa. You know, all I knew is I didn't want to continue to feel the pain. I didn't want to continue to cause harm to my children. I wanted something different, although at the time I didn't know what different was. I just knew that I had to give myself a fighting chance.
5: Wow.
6: And so I'm real grateful to the Healing Place that took me through a program called Recovery Dynamics that taught me all about the disease of addiction, introduced me to 12-step programs where I could go hear other addicts share their experience. And in that, I was able to do self-identification. I could hear my story. But more importantly, I saw people living out what it looked like to be clean. These were people with 25 years. They had gotten their children back. They were being productive members of society.
5: Gave you some hope.
6: gave me a lot of hope. And all I knew is they used to tell me, if you want what we have and are willing to go to any length, then recovery is possible. Just do what we do. And so I started following some good orderly direction. We call it G-O-D, good orderly direction. And by the grace of God, he has allowed me to be clean. Come May 5th, it will be 18 years that I have not found it necessary to pick up a drug of any sort. Not alcohol, not a drug, no mood or mind altering drugs. And life has been great without it, you know?
5: You have such gratitude.
6: But you know what? They say a grateful addict won't use.
5: Won't use, right.
6: When, as long as we continue to have gratitude for what God has done in our life, what the fellowship has done in our lives, and continue to have gratitude, you know, it's a gift. You know, and when I recognize that it's a gift and it's an invaluable gift, there's no money that can be attached to this. You know, you treat it as such. And so I want to keep this gift. So I still do the work.
5: And you do the hard work, and we're going to hear about it. But what do you think is still such a barrier? We've been fighting this war on drugs for 50 years. We're losing it.
6: What's
5: the barrier?
6: I think it's not barrier. I think there are barriers, Lisa.
5: Yeah.
6: You know, one of the things that I learned for me is that I didn't just have a problem with substances, right? That I had a thinking problem. That there was something wrong with the way that I perceived.
5: The way you were wired.
6: The way I received information, the way I responded to situations. And that's because I believe that we all have this innate nature inside of us. I call it a sin nature. We're prone to lying, deceit,
5: to self-destruct,
6: self-destruction, to harm other people.
5: Yes.
6: You know? And so until we are able to understand that that is in us, right?
5: Yes.
6: And then do the tough work. So not getting high was the easy part. But then I had to do that inner work. I had to be able to be connected to people, therapists, counselors, other recovering people who could help me go back in time. Really, and see where it all began. The trauma, you know, the shame. And I am a survivor of childhood sexual assault, childhood molestation. And until I got clean, until I started going through therapy, I couldn't even tell anybody that. I couldn't say those words publicly. But now I own that, because that is my story. And what God has done for me, he's allowed me to overcome all of that. And now I help others. And so, you know, having access to treatment programs, having access to therapists and counselors to do the tough work, but also having the ability to change your whole entire life. And that's not easy for people. And so there are so many layers to this onion, so many layers to recovery, that we have to put people in situations where we can address all of it. We want to say to people, just stop getting high. But what about the mannerisms, the behaviors, the mindset? There has to be a paradigm shift.
5: You said, the people.
6: The people.
5: The places that we're comfortable at.
6: You know,
5: the things.
6: And then too, society, the places that accept us. Because I had a hard time as a recovering addict being accepted in places, because our literature says the stigma is the last thing to leave. So no matter how long I was clean, I could still go in spaces and people would look at me like, oh, there's Kelly, the drug addict.
5: Yes.
6: No, I'm Kelly, the person.
5: Right.
6: I am fully restored. I am in recovery.
5: Yes.
6: Every day that I choose not to use, I am no longer that person. And sometimes people, society won't let you get away from that stigma.
5: We have
6: even
5: trouble
6: the church.
5: Here with sober housing.
6: Even the
5: they
6: church.
5: They want them in the neighborhoods.
6: Even the church, though.
5: Even the churches have
6: even
5: prejudices
6: the churches.
5: Toward addicts
6: Absolutely.
5: And alcoholics.
6: Absolutely. You go to church on Sunday, and the only thing you hear preachers preaching about is the drug addict, the alcoholic. Well, what about the liar, the cheater, the thief? What about the adulterer, the fornicator? What about the person that has
5: abusing children?
6: You know,
5: sexually.
6: So there's so many issues.
5: Right. Yeah.
6: It's hard for a person. It really is. But it's possible. That's my message. It is possible. We do recover.
5: Yes.
6: We can recover in all aspects of our lives.
5: Just talking to you, I'm thinking just your energy and your message probably helps reawaken a childhood imagination that things can be better.
6: Mm-hmm.
5: imagination is so important in child development.
6: Absolutely.
5: And when you've been hurt, you lose that sense of imagination.
6: Absolutely.
5: You're talking about delivering a restorative message.
6: Absolutely.
5: To people's soul.
6: To their soul.
5: Yes.
6: You know, because when you...
5: To imagine a better way.
6: A better way.
5: You have to believe there's one.
6: You have to believe it. And that comes from being connected to the right people.
5: Right.
6: That's why I'm an advocate for therapy.
5: Oh, yeah.
6: I'm a staunch advocate for therapy.
5: We've been stigmatized for years. Mm-hmm. We weren't even at the tables of health-related issues till the past 5 years.
6: Absolutely, because we've always dealt with addiction like it was a crime.
5: Do people of color have prejudices themselves toward mental health issues and addictions?
6: I don't know.
5: Do you think it's different?
6: I don't think that we have a prejudice towards mental health. I think that we are still overcoming the myth that we don't need it.
5: Oh,
6: there has been a myth for so long, because one of the challenges has been this sense of privacy,
5: this
6: sense of secrecy. What happens in this house stays
5: in
6: the
5: house.
6: You know, you're telling the family business. You don't need therapy.
5: It's
6: all you
5: like
6: need
5: that.
6: Is God, you know, and we have to learn how to overcome that.
5: Mm-hmm.
6: I am very fortunate to live in a region where we are seeing more therapists and counselors, mental health practitioners of color who are helping to break through those barriers. I know Melanie Preston is doing some great work here in this community, you know, with therapy and counseling.
5: Good.
6: And so we just have to continue to have those conversations to let people know that therapy is not a bad thing. It is therapeutic. It is helpful. It is needed.
5: It's coaching.
6: It will change
5: your
6: life.
5: Yes.
6: It will.
5: Yes.
6: And so,
5: even us therapists go to therapy.
6: Every therapist needs a therapist.
5: Amen.
6: Because, the kids have this term now. They say life be lifin', right? And so when people are dying and you're dealing with grief, you're dealing with the end of relationships, loss of jobs, and just
5: that's
6: the devastation.
5: My caseload. Yeah.
6: You know, what do you do with it? If you don't have someone to go to that you can be transparent with,
5: restore,
6: tell them how you
5: recreate.
6: Really feel, absolutely, and get a new perspective. And so therapy is also part of recovery.
5: It's part of what the 12 steps are.
6: Therapy is part of life.
5: Yeah.
6: People that go to church, people that run corporations, people, any person. We all need somebody, whether it's a life coach. So I've been fortunate to do work around life coaching. So I'm now able to coach people, you know, and
5: you
6: what
5: are
6: is
5: unstoppable,
6: necessary.
5: Kelly.
6: Only by
5: check you out.
6: I am. By
5: yes.
6: Him. He
5: yes.
6: empowers me to do it all. He does.
5: Do you ever sleep?
6: I do.
5: I do sleep.
6: I sleep in between all of this, but you know, I really believe to whom much is given, much is required. And God has given me and my family much. He has done tremendous things. And it was, and this world, this new world of restoration, it was given to us freely. You know, I can't pay for it. I don't earn. It's called God's unmerited favor, known as grace. And because of His grace, I have to be gracious and to help others.
5: Thank
6: you. Know?
5: You. Thank you. Thank you. Radio Rehab, we have to take a break for our sponsors. We're on fire here today at Radio Rehab with Kelly Scroggins, and we'll be right back.
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0: 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And then Saturday, it's the Women in the NAACP Win Brunch featuring Mayor Stephanie Terry. This session will highlight women's leadership, empowerment, advocacy, and community impact while celebrating the important role women play in creating positive change throughout our communities.
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3: Welcome back to Radio Rehab with Kelly Scroggins, our guest today, who started Restoration Ministries and has taken that into a global community. Kelly, tell us about, my God, you left Evansville and went back to Racine, but still feel home here.
4: Absolutely.
3: Racine, Wisconsin was your home. My God, what was that like to go home with your restoration and your transformation to a home that you were addicted in, all you knew were the dark sides of town. How has that been to go back there and restore your community and yourself there?
4: I think it's been amazing because, you know, really, you know, I didn't come from parents of addicts. You know, I grew up in the church. I was educated in parochial schools. So I didn't have the look. I was never the girl that you could look at her early on and know she was going to become an addict. I was afforded some of the better things in life growing
3: up. Park Avenue to Park Bench.
4: Absolutely. Huh? You know, and so to go from that to end up, you know, having a substance abuse issue, right there in my community, right? Could not get clean there, to leave and then to hear the call of God tell me it was time to go home. And I'll never forget what that experience was like, Lisa. We had just had a restoration conference, and the theme of the conference was, I had to go there to get here. Preparation for purpose.
3: I had to go there to get here.
4: Absolutely. Preparation for purpose. And I never forget, after I finished preaching, I sat down and I really heard the voice of God say, it's time to go home. Everything that you have gone through, I have prepared you for. And now you need to go home and show yourself. You need to go home and let people see that restoration is possible. Everything that you've learned, every experience, now I want you to go home. And I want you to connect with some of those same people that saw you at your worst. I want them to see what I have done in you so that they could see that it's possible. And so in the end of 2015, I started slowly transitioning back home.
3: Something just lit up in you?
4: I was sad.
3: It was like an inspiration?
4: No. I was sad. I resisted it. I didn't want to go home. This had become home for me. This was a safe place for me.
3: Your recovery.
4: But I was recovering. And then I had to go home to this place where I was wondering, okay, can I really do this? Can I go back to that environment and stay clean? But my message to addicts is, you know, what I did was I made a plan before I went home. So I connected to a few people that I knew in the fellowship and said, hey, I'm on my way back. I need to know where all the meetings are. I need to know where the clean people are, right? I made a concerted effort to make sure that I didn't go back to those places. And when I saw the people that I used to be involved in drugs with, I said, hi, how you doing? Good to see you. But I didn't need to come visit you. I didn't need to hang out with you, because I knew that in order for me to maintain what God had did in my life, there was work that I had to do by staying separated from people, places, and things. And so I went home. and kind of brought restoration ministries there. Told you a little bit about the work that we've been doing there. Have been very fortunate to help. I'm a sponsor, so I sponsor women in getting clean. I am a licensed minister, a pastor now, and so Restoration Ministries is a church. But we also have our faith-based component in which we're doing community work. We have been called to bridge the gap between the church and the community. And so we are facilitating initiatives and projects. We work very closely with our county, with our city, and other nonprofit organizations. And then it kind of birthed this new endeavor called Racine Women for Racial Justice. I co-founded that in 2019. And
3: right in COVID.
4: During COVID, right before the George Floyd murder, which kind of really brought an awareness to our world about the injustices that people of color face in various systems. And so started doing race equity work, anti-racism training, allyship, microaggressions, and really teaching our community, you know, helping them become aware. And so started doing that training, and that work has really been amazing. We've been making great strides. And so, yeah, that's kind of the work that I'm doing there. And it's really been amazing. This weekend, the weekend just passed, Restoration Ministries held an event called Phenomenal Woman, in honor of Women's History Month, celebrating the power and the resilience of women. You know, because we as women, you know, Lisa.
3: Well, I know a man that's a drunk is still called a man. A woman that's a drunk's called everything but a woman.
4: Yep. And guess what? Still, and it takes other women.
3: Yes.
4: We have to be the celebrators of women. We have to be the champions of
3: women. What about women that don't trust other women?
4: They need to get healed.
3: Yeah.
4: They need help.
3: They need women they can trust.
4: They need to be willing to do something different. I need to be trustworthy.
3: Yes.
4: I need to be trustworthy so that she can trust me. And then she has to be willing to trust. And that's kind of how it goes.
3: Your whole theme, this whole visit, and you got to come back, but this whole visit, the theme I keep seeing you circle around is that willingness.
4: Absolutely.
3: And that it is so much more than just prayer.
4: Oh,
3: your feet have to be moving.
4: You know, the Bible says faith without works is dead. So you have to be willing to do the work, you know, and prayer is absolutely essential to it, because you can't do anything without prayer, but you can't just pray.
3: Right.
4: You have to be willing to do the work.
3: I see people and, get stuck with that,
4: Kelly. And that's one of the messages that I say to the church, because I've been fortunate to go into the church and I teach the church how to embrace and how to help addicts recover. And one of the things that we have to do in the church, we have to help people understand that in addition to praying, in addition to reading the Bible, there's some inner work that has to be done. We have to disciple people in a way that we're teaching them and showing them a new way to live. We're helping them have a paradigm shift. And that doesn't just happen on Sundays.
3: No.
4: It has to be a lifestyle change.
3: Isn't that what Jesus was all about?
4: That's why he did
3: forgiveness and love.
4: Oh, absolutely. Absolutely. But also discipleship. He talked to people. He fellowshiped with people. He went to the heart of the problem.
3: You didn't have to come to him.
4: Without judgment.
3: Right, right.
4: Without stigma.
3: What happened to that message?
4: I think the message is still out there.
3: Oh,
4: there are
3: it is,
4: people.
3: Yes, because there's Kellys out there.
4: Sure. And we just have to continue to spread the message.
3: Yes.
4: Yeah, absolutely.
3: So you're now in Racine just taking Restoration Ministries into a lot of different pathways now.
4: Yes, yes. And so, like I said, with women, with community reintegration. So we're working.
3: And reentry prisoners.
4: We're working with the departments of correction.
3: Because they come back here in the sober houses, Kelly. And I think what you said is so important. They got to find the clean people.
4: Absolutely.
3: They end up going back to their familiar places, mm-hmm. not because they want to use.
4: No.
3: It's familiar.
4: It's familiar. And oftentimes, you know, those places are the places that will willingly accept them.
3: Sure.
4: And a lot of the work that we do too is around training family members.
3: Right. Good.
4: You know, so like for instance, if an addict is newly clean and they're trying to stay clean and they come over to the family barbecue, the family has to understand that Mary is struggling with addiction. So no, we can't have beer here.
3: Yes.
4: We can't.
3: Yes.
4: No, we can't light up the blunt.
3: Yes.
4: Because you have to understand this is a family problem.
3: That's right.
4: And if the family wants mm-hmm. this person to be successful, then the family has to do the work as well.
3: When we come back from break, I want to hear about some of the stuff you're doing with families, because the seven sisters mm-hmm. here were all siblings that lost a sibling in an opioid epidemic.
4: Wow.
3: And the mayor's deputy mayor, mm-hmm. Lindsay Locasto, uh-huh. lost a sibling.
4: Wow.
3: And she helped start the Seven Sisters. So I know she would love to talk to you about how to get families, because we were saying they need to learn the same language. They don't
4: Absolutely.
3: Know what steps are, sponsorship, people. So I'd love to hear more about what you're doing with the families and those mothers.
4: Absolutely.
3: We'll be right back, Radio Rehab, taking a break. Don't go away. We'll finish up here with Kelly Scroggins.
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3: Welcome back to Radio Rehab. We're finishing up with Kelly Scroggins, who I could talk to all day, because not only is she restored, she's fired up about recovery and about bringing us all home. You know, there used to be a saying, there's no place like home. Well, for some of us that are struggling with mental health and addiction issues, we're homeless, even if we live in a castle. So before break, we were talking about family and family awareness, family education. So I wanted to see if Kelly wouldn't wouldn't mind sharing with us some of the work she's doing with families. And we know from research that if people have support, maybe not a family member, but if they have good support, they have a 95% better chance of staying and getting into long-term recovery. So family support, you're right on what the research is telling us we need to start doing more of, Kelly.
4: Absolutely. 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
3: Family-like support.
4: Because oftentimes by the time people come to recovery, they have destroyed family relationships. And so what do you do when you no longer have a family that wants to deal with you because you've caused years and years and years of hurt, of devastation, you know? So then what you have.
3: Tornadoes,
4: you know, you're like a wrecking ball that came through a family. And by the time you were done, you had destroyed everybody connected to you. So really what you have to do, you have to find a support system, you know, a network of people that believe in you, that will support your recovery, you know. So when we talk about family education, some of the work that we do with individuals coming into the community, recovering after addiction, healing from sexual assault and trauma, we work with families because one of the reasons people don't really heal from the devastation of childhood sexual traumas is because the family doesn't want to talk about it.
3: Right.
4: The family won't acknowledge that it happened.
3: Right.
4: The family won't facilitate or assist that person in getting the therapy that they need. They're in denial.
3: Yeah.
4: They'd rather not talk about
3: right.
4: it. They wish you just would close your mouth and just deal with it. Let's ignore it. And
3: yes.
4: a lot of times that's really what kind of perpetuates, an addiction, you
3: yes,
4: know?
3: Of course.
4: And so even with addicts, when you have devastated and destroyed your family and you're trying to come back to your family, be reunified to your family, there's a role that the family has to play. And families don't know that.
3: They may not be ready yet.
4: And they may not be ready. And so having a good life coach
3: mm-hmm.
4: and our sponsor who can help you understand that this might not be the time.
3: Right.
4: And just because you're clean doesn't mean they're ready to accept.
3: That amend may not need to be made yet.
4: It's not time for that amend.
3: Yeah.
4: Absolutely.
3: Mm.
4: So helping the individual understand that, but also helping the family understand that guess what? This is a disease. And whatever he or she did to you, even though it feels intentional, it's a byproduct of a disease.
3: Of a sickness, absolutely.
4: Of a sickness. And so helping them learn about the sickness, the disease of addiction,
3: yes.
4: how it manifests, you know,
3: yes.
4: Helping them understand that, helping them identify the behaviors
3: mm-hmm.
4: that go along with the disease of addictions. Families say things like, how could you do that? They're an addict.
3: Yes.
4: They were caught up in the
3: grips.
4: And
3: we're not trying to make excuses for them. We're trying to help people understand this disease.
4: Help them understand the disease. You know, and then helping the family understand what their role is in helping someone recover.
3: Yeah.
4: You know, no, you can't have alcohol and drugs at the family cookout. You can't.
3: We ask that they don't, but you wouldn't believe the families that
4: still do. The families that still
3: do. And the addict will say, oh, I don't want to ask them to do anything that's out of. We've even asked families that love guns to get rid of the guns when their patient gets out of a psychiatric
4: Absolutely.
3: Hospital from suicide attempts.
4: Absolutely. And
3: there
4: that's why it's
3: so
4: important.
3: Many families that don't want to do it.
4: But then that's when the addict, you know, my
3: they
4: recovery,
3: don't want to ask their family to do
4: my
3: it.
4: Recovery is my responsibility.
3: That's
4: and
3: true.
4: One of the hard choices that I might have to make, Lisa, is that, and not only do I tell them, but if they make a decision not to honor my request, guess what? I can't come. Not early on, not
3: That's
4: new.
3: True.
4: By
3: yeah.
4: the grace of God, I can go anywhere.
3: So
4: I
3: we
4: can
3: need
4: now.
3: To teach people
4: but we need to
3: in
4: teach
3: recovery,
4: people in recovery.
3: Whether mental health or addictions, you have to take responsibility.
4: You have to take
3: for
4: responsibility
3: path.
4: For it. The family also has to take responsibility. If you really want him or her clean, you have to give them a fighting chance.
3: And if they're living with you, especially.
4: And if they're living with you, if they're coming to the family cookout,
3: yes.
4: you know, someone become suicidal, you know, I do a training called QPR, question, persuade, and refer. You know, we have to learn as family members mm-hmm. the signs of suicide so that we can ask the right questions. We can persuade them that they need help. We can refer them to the practitioners that can help them. You know, we cannot continue as family members to operate in denial shame.
3: And I think that's the next door we have to break, the next generation of addiction and mental health.
4: Absolutely.
3: To break down that door with the family and help them understand that.
4: Yeah, and help families not to take things so personal.
3: Right.
4: This
3: and
4: is
3: not their fault.
4: It's not your fault. You know, parents can be the greatest parents, give their children the best of everything, and your child could still end up an addict. Drug addiction does not discriminate. It doesn't matter what color
3: now,
4: you are.
3: Kelly, it's everywhere.
4: It doesn't matter
3: the over-counter
4: what social.
3: That's right. You know, I just read some research. Let me ask you real quick about this, that if you were physically abused, it can have the same psychological trauma response as if you were sexually abused.
4: Absolutely.
3: Because it's about your body.
4: Physical abuse.
3: Yeah.
4: Sexual abuse. But even emotional and verbal abuse, because what it all does, it tells you, it attaches shame to you. And shame says that something is wrong with me. And it causes a soul sickness. It causes you to lose yourself. It causes you to want to hide from your true self. And you will begin to create your false selves in order to cope. And so anyone who's experienced any form of abuse, you cannot heal from it on your own. There have been so many messages that you have received

0: that happened in our lives. Mm. You know, women that are experienced domestic violence, they have to heal from all of that that happened to them, to be made to feel that they're less than, like they somehow deserve this. Yeah. This is their fault. And so that's the message.
1: It feeds that shame, doesn't it?
0: And it feeds the shame. You can't tell people, so you hide it, so you can't get the help that you need.
1: You know what we call that in psychotherapy now? Camouflaging.
0: Absolutely.
1: How have you started in life to camouflage?
0: Absolutely.
1: And some people call it imposter syndrome, but it's the same.
0: Imposter syndrome. Yeah, when I went to Atlanta in November and I shared at a conference in Atlanta, my topic was the mask must go. And until we learn to take the mask off and we're able to become transparent and vulnerable, we can't heal. Now, we can't be transparent and vulnerable with anybody. We have to be able to find that person.
1: Feel safe.
0: That it's a safe place, safe people that can handle our shame, our vulnerability.
1: Well, Kelly, I am going to definitely have to have you and that awesome daughter of yours here to talk more about how we can keep the healing process and keep smashing the stigma and breaking down doors and barriers. Mm-hmm. In closing, is there anything really powerful from Restoration Ministries and Kelly Scroggins that you want to leave us with?
0: I think I just want to, again, leave a message of hope that recovery, restoration, and reconciliation are possible. We serve a God who is able to do anything. God uses people. He uses programs. He uses services. He uses it all. And I want to encourage people to utilize every opportunity, every resource, so that you can become your best version of you. You can be who God created and intended you to be. And then when God restores you, restore others. Beautiful. He blesses us to be a blessing.
1: Beautiful, beautiful. What a great way to close. Thank you so much. Mm. I hope you feel the love along the airways here, having you here, and the love you have for people and for the restoration of all of us. Thank you, Kelly.
0: Thank you for having me.
1: We'll
0: thank
1: see you
0: for
1: next
0: doing
1: time.
0: This work.
1: Absolutely. Radio Rehab, we're signing out till next time. Thank you for tuning in.
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0: stretch your hands. 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
1: What's up, though? 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
1: Yeah.

0: 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George Floyd.
1: Last night, people protesting in Minneapolis escalated as demonstrators were lashed by tear gas and rubber bullets.
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living in black and white. 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
1: 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And then Saturday, it's the Women in the NAACP Win Brunch featuring Mayor Stephanie Terry. This session will highlight women's leadership, empowerment, advocacy, and community impact while celebrating the important role women play in creating positive change throughout our communities.
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0: thick one. 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
1: All my is the thick ones. 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Soon as I think I like, to hear his friend come.

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Hey, I can't lie, I wanted you the first time that I saw you. 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Soon as you fell for me, though, I had caught you. 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I know.

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stretch your hands, stretch your hands. 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
1: 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She was talking practice, had to cut her off, got her battable. I ain't chicken tender, if you my brother, I ain't mad at you.
0: And in the kitchen, we ain't even make it to the master room.
1: Met her in the trade, so she stuck it different, and she tatted too.
0: And she independent, so it's different, and she nasty too.
1: Yeah, my body different, when I'm over, yeah, I'm an animal.
0: My body different, I'ma eat on that like I'm Hannibal.
1: I'ma add a fool, I get active too. 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
0: For sure.

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0: For sure.
2: 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I'm your baddest boo. 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

0: 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I'm talking about my show, the show, that show. It's that good old
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0: with me, Dad Boy Max, right here on 98.5 FM, WEOA. And I hope everybody out there's been doing good, man. I already know what time it is. It's gonna be a great weekend because you know what's coming up this week. It's the Fall Festival, and I can taste it right now. I need 95 Pronto Pups right now. Yes, sir. I love Pronto Pups. Can't help that, but it is what it is. Y'all know I keep the hottest and the freshest musicians, rappers, singers, entrepreneurs, managers, promoters, video vixens, models in the building. And today I got a brand new episode for y'all with a new and upcoming music label right here in the tri-state, y'all. I'm talking about Requiem is in the building, man. I got the homies with me. The homie, who I got right here, right now.
2: You got your brother one here.
0: Yes, sir.
3: Star Killer.
0: Yes, sir.
4: Cole,
0: what's up, big man? How we doing today, y'all? Y'all doing okay?
4: Yes, sir. How are you?
2: Very good.
0: I'm good. I did pronounce the label name right, right? It is Requiem, correct?
5: Yes.
0: Okay, now who came up with this? Because I'm seeing the logos and some stuff like that now. So who came up with the record label name?
4: That was me.
0: Okay. Yeah. So when did you come up with this and how did this come to you, man?
4: So it was 2024.
0: Okay.
4: You can correct me if I'm wrong. I think it was like around November. We had just started to work with a few other artists mm-hmm. in a way that we had never done it before.
0: Yeah.
4: We were like, you know, if we're going to keep pushing this way, we got to come up with something. We got to make something happen with it. So we were trying to think of what we're going to call ourselves, and we tossed around a bunch of names. A lot of them were corny, and a lot of them...
0: It's okay, bro. We all got to start somewhere. I know I had me some corniness in my beginning, and that's fine with me, but you got to start somewhere, man. So I understand that completely.
4: Yeah, well, we talked about it and we come up with Requiem. You know, the definition is an act of remembrance or a mass for the dead.
0: Mm-hmm.
4: And, you know, that's not necessarily what our label's about. It's
0: right.
4: More of like, in a personal way, it's like, this is the remembrance of, you know, who we are now and who we were in the past.
0: Yeah.
4: And it's kind of like, you know, not that the people we used to be died or anything, but it's just like we've evolved and we've grown.
0: Yeah.
4: So it's kind of like
0: growth.
4: Yeah, absolutely.
0: Growth. You got to have growth in this. And that's how I feel like, you know, that's what it means to me when I see the R on his shirt right here, man. So that's dope, man. Did y'all come up with the actual logo too? Or?
4: Yes.
0: Okay, so y'all really just in-house with everything.
3: Yep, absolutely. Everything's original.
0: Awesome. Okay, that's what I like to hear right there, man. So are y'all all three artists or who does what?
4: Yes, we're all artists.
0: All artists? Okay, so does anybody like produce or...
5: I do production on the side as well. I've done visual graphics. I didn't do this specific piece, but I like to do visual graphics on the side as well.
0: All right. So that means that there's always going to be something around that can get done in-house if things need to get done without having to go so outsourced to get to people and get things done. So that's dope. That's dope, man. So how long have y'all been doing music for?
5: I've been going strong for about 2 years now.
3: I've been going for about 7-8 years for now.
0: Okay, so how'd you link up with them, man?
3: We all went to school together, met back in the day, but we actually linked back up, I think about one or two years ago, when they were coming up with a Requiem thing.
0: Mm-hmm.
3: They hit me up to do a little show with them and everything, and the thing with the Requiem is we all kind of click in a way. We know when something is for sure, so when we came around each other, we knew we are the right people. Of course, there's other people around too, but I feel like the people who aren't serious about certain things, they kind of weed themselves out.
0: Yeah.
3: So the people you see with us,
0: that's what it is.
3: Yep.
0: Okay. Okay. So y'all are all just was like, you know what? We got a three-headed monster. We can make this work. Let's go chase it. I'm with that. That's what's up, man. So a few years in the game, but you've actually had the longest, it sounds like,
3: yes.
0: Man. So what got you into music? What got you started?
3: I started with, my boy Wes Dick and Twisted mm-hmm. Culture. I was going through a rough patch when I was in high school, and he let me stay with him for a while. And one day we just had this idea. I was like, I want to make music. And he was like, well, I want to make music videos. And we have the equipment. So
0: man, I miss those days right there, man. You took it out of my man. Mm-hmm. That's how it goes.
3: Actually, I used to go by a different name. I used to go by Medusa. I was a rapper back a couple years ago. I went through a lot of things that switched up the way I saw everything, and I felt like that wasn't fully me, so mm-hmm. I kind of let the Medusa thing fall, and I became Starkiller. Now I feel like that is truly the best form of my being an artist, you know? Yeah. I feel like that's fully me.
0: Yeah, no, I feel that. No, that's what's up, bro. I completely understand. Where'd you go to school at?
3: I went to Castle.
0: You went to Castle? Did y'all go to Castle too?
2: Yep.
0: Okay, so we got the Ward County boys in the building. Okay, that's what's up. So when people hear y'all's music, what do you want them to understand about y'all?
5: I'd have to say that just any emotion that I try to convey or evoke in that song that I feel personally is what I would want them to experience or feel. Right. Because at the end of the day, like you said with that question, we all make music so that way we can be understood.
0: Mm-hmm. Okay. All right. That's what's up. That's a good answer right there. I like that answer, man. Good stuff. So who are some of y'all's influences? I'm going to start with you over here, boss.
4: So for me, I make all genres. I listen to all genres. I got a really, really wide range of influences, musically mm-hmm. speaking. I guess some of my favorites would be Cage the Elephant, Mac Miller, Kanye.
0: Okay.
4: People like that.
0: Ye and Mac Miller are my peoples, man. Rest in peace, Mac, man, for sure. Yeah, for sure.
4: For sure.
0: How about you?
3: As far as influences go, my biggest influence, I wouldn't say that directly comes from music. I would say my biggest influence is my father, because we both have gone through cancer, and I've seen him. He's had cancer probably since he was like in his 20s, and he didn't let that stop him from anything.
0: Right. That's awesome.
3: Right? And I ended up going through the same thing, and I realized I can't let that stop me either. So I've used him as my biggest influence.
0: That's a great thing, man. I love to hear things like that. It kind of brings out the positivity and everything and why you're doing it, and you know, you want to be able to, you know, to not let anything get in the way of your life and what you're doing.
3: Right.
0: So good stuff.
5: Big fan of old head music, as they call
0: hey,
5: it.
0: Hey, old head music. What you mean?
5: Tupac, Cube, Eazy-E. I mean, stuff that really defined what I do, which is a lot of rap. So I really like try to bring back some of those old drum melodies and beats into my production and blend it with modern synth sounds and styles.
0: Heck yeah, bro.
5: To go ahead
0: Heck
5: and
0: yeah.
5: bring like those punchy rap flows with a signature sound.
0: Yes, sir. Yes, sir. I love producing, man. I produce myself, man. I like to do a lot of sampling. I can't help it. I love old head music. So I like to sample like I'm Kanye or somebody and see what I can make out of it on my own, you know, and just make it work. So I just like to make and create music. I feel like it's an outlet. It's therapeutic. I think it's just dope. Music is my life, literally, and it saved my life too. I will say that too as well. What has been the hardest part about being an independent artist?
4: The hardest part is a really hard question to answer because there's a lot of challenges. Mm-hmm. That's actually kind of our mission statement, is to kind of erase those challenges for artists, you know, starting out, younger artists, you know. But, you know, distribution is a big problem.
0: Yeah.
4: Learning how to book your own shows or to have somebody to book shows for you is a huge problem. Mixing, mastering, huge problem. Finding someone to produce the beat itself for you, huge issue. You know, and those were all things that we've all gone through. And mm-hmm. pretty much every artist that's ever started out went through that. And that's kind of what we're looking to eliminate, at least in our city.
0: Yeah, no, for sure, for sure. Okay. I get that, man. You just got to keep grinding and keep finding ways around things. I feel like that's the main thing that might discourage a lot of artists or people that want to pursue music, which is, you know, everything at all, or really everything isn't easy as it seems. Mm-hmm. And it's definitely pay to play.
3: Right.
0: Let me get this out the way now. Mm-hmm. Pay to play.
3: Yes.
5: Let's talk about this.
0: That means that doing music is one half of the battle. You still got a lot of more things to do. You know what I mean? And I feel like a lot of people forget that sometimes. They think it's just overnight, and it's not. You got to grind and work at it just like it was a 9-to-5. You know what I mean? And that's just really about having that and a strong team. And you guys have like a strong team, it seems like, man. So that's, I feel like y'all will be just fine, man.
3: Yes, sir.
0: What's the biggest lesson the music business has taught y'all so far?
5: That trust is a commodity that you have to keep tight with your people. Mm-hmm. That's anything that you do, you have to make sure that everyone around you not only trusts your vision, but you respect their vision as well.
0: Yeah.
5: Because everybody's going to have differing opinions and viewpoints on a certain matter, whatever it may be. And you have to be mature and respect that. Everybody's going to want to do something different, and you have to come together to come to a conclusion.
0: Okay. That's what's up right there. All right. Let me see what's up, man. Do you guys, okay, so what's the record out now that you guys have out right now?
5: The most recent record that we have out from us is mine, which would be Dead. You can find it on all platforms. It just released yesterday, actually. Mm-hmm. It actually is able to be played on the radio. It does not have any bad language on it. So it's a very personal song. It talks about the way that I feel inside mostly. So, but it is very fast and rap focused, so you can get excited to it in a way. So it's a very proud song of mine.
0: Cool. So are you guys like multi-genre, or is it just rap, hip-hop, and R&B? Or
3: we're more multi-genre. We all kind of do our own thing. Like, I make more electronic music, electronic pop.
0: Dope. So, okay.
3: Yeah.
4: Yeah, I make everything that's not country. So, yes.
2: I've got a lot of rock tracks. Yeah. I'm not going to lie. I think rock is probably where my heart's at. If I was making like exactly what I wanted to, I'd be making rock. But, you know, it's kind of like inspiration comes and goes.
0: Yeah.
4: You know, and sometimes I'll be inspired to, you know, make some headbanging stuff. And then other times I want to turn up, you know. So I don't know. I make
0: it. You just make what you feel.
4: Yeah. Yeah,
0: and the vibes.
4: Whatever best conveys what I'm feeling at the time.
0: Nice. Okay. Okay. So then the record that we'll be playing today, it comes from
4: me.
0: Okay. Yeah. Now, what's it called?
4: It's called Eyes on You.
0: Eyes on You. And what inspired you to make this record, man?
4: It's part of my project. My last project is called Whatever. Mm-hmm. You can find it on all platforms. But it's in its purest sense, it's a song about you see a girl at the bar.
0: Yeah.
4: And you think she's cute.
0: So yeah.
4: You go and talk to her. And then, you know, she wants to talk to you too. And you're like, wait. She likes me?
0: She likes me.
4: Yeah.
0: Yeah.
4: Yeah. There's a deeper meaning to the song and actually to the project as a whole. I'm not going to get into it yet. That's a later date. But
0: okay.
4: But
0: yeah. So I'm assuming y'all all have videos and everything, or yours is just you?
3: Yeah.
0: Okay. But y'all are working on videos, I hope.
4: I've got videos. I just don't drop them.
0: Why not?
4: I'm a
0: perfectionist?
4: Yeah, in a bad way.
0: But that doesn't mean hold on to them. Make sure you drop them joints, man. What about you?
5: Oh, no, I'm still trying to get with Wes to go ahead and work on some music videos myself. In the same way, I am a perfectionist and want to make sure that the vision that I have and go into is perfect. And Wes is also very good about making sure that whatever vision you have comes to life. So that's why I always want to make sure I work well with him.
0: Okay. So real quick, are y'all guys looking for a record deal, or are y'all trying to build this situation up first?
4: I would rather do absolutely anything than sign a record deal.
0: Okay.
4: This is it's Requiem for Life for me. Mm-hmm. There's no second option. There is no plan B. I don't intend to ever be a mainstream label. I don't ever intend to be an industry artist either. We're here to create the biggest impact we can and change lives.
0: Okay. More so. Very direct. Very to it. That's the mission statement from Requiem. And y'all heard it first right here on the Midwest Music Grind. That's a dope answer for y'all out there. That means that boy said, I'm locked in for life. I'm not going. That's dope, man. Do y'all have any shows coming up or anything like that? Or have y'all performed recently?
4: Yeah, we're coming off of a really big show. We threw Alibi 3's third installment of our Alibi series. It's become very popular in Evansville. We're really grateful for that. We have another one coming, but it takes a lot of preparation.
0: So real quick, give me y'all's socials. I'm going to start with you.
4: We can make it really easy. If you type Requiem Records Indiana on Google, you can find every single one of our socials on the Requiem page.
0: There it is.
5: There you go.
0: There it is. That's what I like to see. Is he's like, man, I'm going to make this easier for you. Okay, bet. That's what's up, man. Y'all heard it here first. Requiem is in the building. We got this new song from the homie Cole, Eyes on You, correct?
4: Yes, sir.
0: All right. We're going to see what these eyes is looking at and what they're talking about, right?

0: again with the hottest radio show in the tri-state and, in my opinion, the Midwest region, baby. I'm talking about my show, the show, that show. It's that good old
1: Midwest music grind.
0: With me, Dad Boy Max, right here on 98.5 FM, WEOA. And I hope everybody out there has been doing good, man. I already know what time it is. It's going to be a great weekend because you know what's coming up this week. It's the Fall Festival, and I can taste it right now. I need 95 Pronto Pups right now. Yes, sir. I love Pronto Pups. Can't help that. But it is what it is. Y'all know I keep the hottest and the freshest musicians, rappers, singers, entrepreneurs, managers, promoters, video vixens, models in the building. And today I got a brand new episode for y'all with a new and upcoming music label right here in the tri-state, y'all. I'm talking about Requiem is in the building, man. I got the homies with me. The homie, who I got right here, right now.
2: You got your brother Juan here?
0: Yes, sir.
3: Starkiller.
0: Yes, sir.
4: Cole.
0: Cole, what's up, big man? How we doing today, y'all? Y'all doing okay?
4: Yes, sir. Yes, sir. How are you doing?
2: Very good.
0: I'm good. I did pronounce the label name right, right? It is Requiem, correct?
5: Yes.
0: Okay, now who came up with this? Because I'm seeing the logos and some stuff like that now. So who came up with the record label name?
4: That was me.
0: Okay. Yeah. So when did you come up with this and how did this come to you, man?
4: So it was 2024.
0: Okay.
4: You can correct me if I'm wrong. I think it was like around November. We had just started to work with a few other artists in a way that we had never done it before.
0: Yeah.
4: We were like, you know, if we're going to keep pushing this way, we got to come up with something. We got to make something happen with it. So we were trying to think of what we're going to call ourselves, and we tossed around a bunch of names. A lot of them were corny, and a lot of them...
0: It's okay, bro. We all got to start somewhere. I know I had me some corniness in my beginning, and that's fine with me, but you got to start somewhere, man. So I understand that completely.
4: Yeah, well, we talked about it and we come up with Requiem. You know, the definition is an act of remembrance or a mass for the dead.
0: Mm-hmm.
4: And, you know, that's not necessarily what our label's about. It's
0: right.
4: More of like in a personal way. It's like this is the remembrance of, you know, who we are now and who we were in the past.
0: Yeah.
4: And it's kind of like, you know, not that the people we used to be died or anything. But
0: yeah.
4: It's just like we've evolved and we've grown.
0: Yeah.
4: So it's kind of like
0: growth.
4: Yeah, absolutely.
0: Growth. You got to have growth in this. And that's how I feel like, you know, that's what it means to me when I see the R on his shirt right here, man. So that's dope, man. Did y'all come up with the actual logo too? Or
4: yes.
0: Okay, so y'all really just in-house with everything.
3: Yep, everything's original.
0: Awesome. Okay, that's what I like to hear right there, man. So are y'all all three artists or who does what?
4: Yes, we're all artists.
0: All artists? Okay, so does anybody like produce or...
5: I do production on the side as well. I've done visual graphics. I didn't do this specific piece, but I like to do visual graphics on the side as well.
0: All right, all right. So that means that there's always going to be something around that can get done in-house if things need to get done without having to go so outsourced to get to people and get things done. So that's dope. That's dope, man. So how long have y'all been doing music for?
5: I've been going strong for about 2 years now.
3: I've been going for about 7-8 years for now.
0: Okay, so how'd you link up with them, man?
3: We all went to school together back in the day, but we actually linked back up, I think about one or two years ago, when they were coming up with a Requiem thing.
0: Mm-hmm.
3: They hit me up to do a little show with them and everything, and the thing with the Requiem is we all kind of click in a way. We know when something is for sure, so when we came around each other, we knew we are the right people. Of course, there's other people around too, but I feel like the people who aren't serious about certain things, they kind of weed themselves out.
0: Yeah.
3: So the people you see with us,
0: that's what it is.
3: Yep.
0: Okay.
3: Yep.
0: Okay. So y'all are all just was like, you know what? We got a three-headed monster. We can make this work. Let's go chase it. I'm with that. That's what's up, man. So a few years in the game, but you've actually had the longest, it sounds like,
3: yes.
0: Man. So what got you into music? What got you started?
3: I started with, you know, my boy Wes Dick and Twisted Culture. I was going through a rough patch when I was in high school, and he let me stay with him for a while. And one day we just had this idea. I was like, I want to make music. And he was like, well, I want to make music videos. And we have the equipment. So
0: man, I miss those days right there, man. You took it out of my man.
3: Mm-hmm.
0: That's how it goes.
3: Actually, I used to go by a different name. I used to go by Medusa. I was a rapper back a couple years ago. I went through a lot of things that switched up the way I saw everything, and I felt like that wasn't fully me, so I kind of let the Medusa thing fall, and I became Starkiller. Now I feel like that is truly the best form of my being an artist, you know. Yeah. I feel like that's fully me.
0: Yeah, no, I feel that. No, that's what's up, bro. I completely understand. Where do you go to school at?
3: I went to Castle.
0: You went to Castle? Did y'all go to Castle too?
2: Yep.
0: Okay, so we got the Ward County boys in the building. Okay, that's what's up. So when people hear y'all's music, what do you want them to understand about y'all?
5: I'd have to say that just any emotion that I try to convey or evoke in that song that I feel personally is what I would want them to experience or feel. Right. Because at the end of the day, like you said with that question, we all make music so that way we can be understood.
0: Mm-hmm. Okay. All right. That's what's up. That's a good answer right there. I like that answer, man. Good stuff. So who are some of y'all's influences? I'm going to start with you over here, boss.
4: So for me, I make all genres. I listen to all genres. I got a really, really wide range of influences, musically mm-hmm. speaking. I guess some of my favorites would be Cage the Elephant, Mac Miller, Kanye.
0: Okay.
4: People like
0: Yay. That. Yay and Mac Miller are my peoples, man. Rest in peace, Mac, man, for sure.
4: Yeah,
0: for sure.
4: For sure.
0: How about you?
3: As far as influences go, my biggest influence, I wouldn't say that directly comes from music. I would say my biggest influence is my father, because we both have gone through cancer, and I've seen him. He's had cancer probably since he was like in his 20s, and he didn't let that stop him from anything.
0: Right, that's awesome.
3: Right? And I ended up going through the same thing, and I realized I can't let that stop me either. So I've used him as my biggest influence.
0: Bro, that's awesome. That's a great thing, man. I love to hear things like that. It kind of brings out the positivity and everything and why you're doing it, and you know, you want to be able to, you know, so not let anything get in the way of your life and what you're doing.
3: Right.
0: So good stuff.
5: Big fan of old head music, as they call
0: hey,
5: it.
0: Hey, old head music. What you mean?
5: Tupac, Cube, Eazy-E. I mean, stuff that really defined what I do, which is a lot of rap. So I really like try to bring back some of those old drum melodies and beats into my production too,
0: yeah.
5: and blend it with modern synth sounds and styles.
0: Heck yeah, bro.
5: To go ahead
0: Heck
5: and
0: yeah.
5: bring like those punchy rap flows with a signature sound.
0: Yes, sir. Yes, sir. I love producing, man. I produce myself, man. I like to do a lot of sampling. I can't help it. I love old head music. So I like to sample like I'm Kanye or somebody and see what I can make out of it on my own, you know, and just make it work. So I just like to make and create music. I feel like it's an outlet. It's therapeutic. I think it's just dope. Music is my life, literally, and it saved my life too. I will say that too as well.

0: Every artist that's ever started out went through that, and that's kind of what we're looking to eliminate, at least in our city.
1: Yeah, no, for sure, for sure. Okay. I get that, man. You just got to keep grinding and keep finding ways around things. I feel like that's the main thing that might discourage a lot of artists or people that want to pursue music, which is, you know, everything at all, or really everything isn't easy as it seems. Mm-hmm. And it's definitely pay to play.
2: Right.
1: Let me get this out the way now. Mm-hmm. Pay to play.
2: Yes. Let's talk about this.
1: That means that doing music is one half of the battle. You still got a lot of more things to do. You know what I mean? And I feel like a lot of people forget that sometimes. They think it's just overnight, and it's not. You got to grind and work at it just like it was a 9-to-5. You know what I mean? And that's just really about having that and a strong team. And you guys have like a strong team, it seems like, man. So that's, I feel like y'all will be just fine, man.
2: Yes, sir.
1: What's the biggest lesson the music business has taught y'all so far?
3: That trust is a commodity that you have to keep tight with your people. Mm-hmm. That's anything that you do, you have to make sure that everyone around you not only trusts your vision, but you respect their vision as well.
1: Yep.
3: Because everybody's going to have differing opinions and viewpoints on a certain matter, whatever it may be. And you have to be mature and respect that. Everybody's going to want to do something different, and you have to come together to come to a conclusion.
1: Okay. That's what's up right there. All right. All right. Let me see what's up, man. Do you guys... Okay, so what's the record out now that you guys have out right now?
3: The most recent record that we have out from us is mine, which would be Dead. You can find it on all platforms. It just released yesterday, actually. Mm-hmm. It actually is able to be played on the radio. It does not have any bad language on it. So it's a very personal song. It talks about the way that I feel inside mostly. So, but it is very fast and rap focused, so you can get excited to it in a way. So it's a very proud song of mine.
1: Cool. So are you guys like multi-genre, or is it just rap, hip-hop, and R&B? Or
2: we're more multi-genre. We all kind of do our own thing. Like, I make more electronic music, electronic pop.
1: Dope. So okay.
0: Yeah, I make everything that's not country.
4: I've got a lot of rock tracks. Yeah. I'm not gonna lie, I think rock is probably where my heart's at. If I was making like exactly what I wanted to, I'd be making rock. But you know, it's kind of like inspiration comes and goes.
1: Yeah.
0: You know, and sometimes I'll be inspired to, you know, make some headbanging stuff, and then other times I want to turn up, you know. So I don't know, I make
1: it. You just make what you feel.
0: Yeah. Yeah,
1: and whatever, the vibes,
0: whatever best conveys what I'm feeling at the time.
1: Nice. Okay. Okay. So then the record that we'll be playing today, it comes from
0: me.
1: Okay. Yeah. Now what's it called?
0: It's called Eyes on You.
1: Eyes on You. And what inspired you to make this record, man?
0: It's part of my project. My last project is called Whatever. Mm-hmm. You can find it on all platforms. But it's in its purest sense, it's a song about you see a girl at the bar.
1: Yeah.
0: And you think she's cute.
1: So yeah.
0: You go and talk to her, and then you know she wants to talk to you too, and you're like, wait. She likes me.
1: She likes me.
0: Yeah.
1: Yeah.
0: There's a deeper meaning to the song, and actually to the project as a whole. I'm not gonna get into it yet. That's a later date. But
1: okay.
0: But
1: yeah. So I'm assuming y'all all have videos and everything, or yours just you?
2: Yeah.
1: Okay. But y'all are working on videos, I hope.
0: I've got videos. I just don't drop them.
1: Why not?
0: I'm a
1: perfectionist.
0: In a bad way.
1: But that doesn't mean hold on to them. Make sure you drop them joints, man. What about you?
3: Oh, no, I'm still trying to get with Wes to go ahead and work on some music videos myself. In the same way, I am a perfectionist and want to make sure that the vision that I have and go into is perfect. And Wes is also very good about making sure that whatever vision you have comes to life. So that's why I always want to make sure I work well with him.
1: Okay. So real quick, are y'all guys looking for a record deal, or are y'all trying to build this situation up first?
0: I would rather do absolutely anything than sign a record deal.
1: Okay.
0: This is it's Requiem for life for me. It's mm-hmm. there's no second option. There is no plan B. I don't intend to ever be a mainstream label. I don't ever intend to be an industry artist either. We're here to create the biggest impact we can and change lives.
1: Okay.
0: More so.
1: Very direct. Very to it. That's the mission statement from Requiem. And y'all heard it first right here on the Midwest Music Grind. That's a dope answer for y'all out there. That means that boy said, I'm locked in for life. I'm not going. That's dope, man. Do y'all have any shows coming up or anything like that? Or have y'all performed recently?
0: Yeah, we're coming off of a really big show. We threw Alibi 3's third installment of our Alibi series. It's become very popular.

0: popular in Evansville. We're really grateful for that. We have another one coming, but it takes a lot of preparation.
1: So real quick, give me y'all's socials. I'm gonna start with you.
0: We can make it really easy. If you type Requiem Records Indiana on Google, you can find every single one of our socials on the Requiem page.
1: Go. There it is. There you go. There it is. That's what I like right to there. See. Is he's like, man, I'm gonna make this even easier for you. Okay, bet. That's what's up, man. Y'all heard it here first. Requiem is in the building. We got this new song from the homie Cole. Eyes on You, correct?
0: Yes, sir.
1: All right, we gonna see what these eyes is looking at and what they're talking about, right?

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just to get ice to chill. 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That's just how I do the sauce and the spill. 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
3: Okay, we got him stable. 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
4: Yes, doctor.
3: Here, hold this right here.
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3: That's it.
4: Doctor, we're losing him!
3: 120 cc's of fipronil, stat.
4: Yes, doctor.
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4: Coming.
3: Stand clear.
4: Doctor, it's not working!
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3: Yes, call in the Baker boys.

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